0: Israel recently with Ray Vanderlaan, who does the series with us, That the World May Know. And he was reiterating the importance to God's heart that we take that time, and because he knows how he's crafted us and engineered us, and he's very specific that we take that rest. He knows us better than we know ourselves, but we're so busy and we pride ourselves in our busyness that we don't even take a day.
1: And I had to learn this the hard way, from almost having a breakdown, not having intentional rest in my life. And one thing I was understanding was that I was looking at Sabbath as God was taking things away from me. I really did.
0: Oh,
1: I thought I was getting
0: interesting.
1: robbed. And what I've come to understand, and by the way, when we talked about we can't do this because we don't work on the Sabbath, a family mocked us. People thought we were insane. They said, we're going to check up with you on Facebook to make sure. But what we've come to understand, and we do it, what works for our family is dinner time on Saturday to dinner time on Sunday. And it was weird at first. Can I just say that? It was so weird
0: And
1: because
0: what does it look like, Sabbath, in your home?
1: so now what it looks like is it is time that it was reserved for God, for our family, and for rest. And we didn't know what to do with ourselves. We're so used to accomplishing, and we're so used to having Sunday to catch up on everything.
0: The leftover goals.
1: Right, that was our catch-up. And Sherry shared a quote with me one time, and I'm going to get it totally wrong, but Sunday isn't the time, Sabbath isn't the day to catch up on everything that we've missed out on the week. Sunday is the day to prepare for everything on our week. And that doesn't mean physically, but it's spiritually. So what we did when Roger and I first did this, we're like, well, what do we do? You know, it's so we're so used to doing. And so we had days where we didn't have anything due. We didn't have any deadlines. And what we did was we started to invite our neighbors over for dinner. We started to make sure that our adult kids knew, hey, this is the night that we're here and we can hang out. We started to go to Monterey. Because there was nothing we had to do. What a concept. There was nothing we had to do. So we got to do things that brought us joy. And I would fight somebody to the death for my Sabbath. I am so protective of it. And it, my Sabbath has to move around because I am a speaker on the road. Sometimes I'm speaking on Sunday mornings. So Monday is my day. You know, I have to play fast and loose with the Sabbath, but I take a day, and that is my day for God and for rest and for family. And I am so protective of it now.
0: So, and you've been able to hold to that, even though there's an endless list of things you need to do. And what do you just push those things off then? There's always going to be
1: You know
0: tomorrow.
1: what? We are designed to work for 6 days. That's God's design for us. And so, and when I say work, I also mean the Costco run. I
0: Oh,
1: mean,
0: that's work.
1: it's work. And we don't count it. We try to fit that in on all the edges, and it doesn't work.
2: So what does that look like for a mom with young kids?
1: Well,
2: Because those kids are work 7 days a week and then some.
1: Amen. I get that. And I'm not saying you get to go have a Bahama holiday and that's your, I know that. But what I'm saying is from Saturday night for us to Sunday evening, that is not our time to accomplish that. I can do laundry 6 days a week. I
0: Probably
1: can prep,
0: seven.
1: well, I could do it. I could do it nine. And there are only two of us. How is that even possible? One of the things we talk about in the book is that, you know, the expression, how much do you have on your plate? Well, we have to realize everybody has different size plates. Some of us are walking around with turkey platters, and some of us are walking around with teacup saucers. And if all you can do is keep those little kids alive, know that about yourself and be okay with that. Don't compare yourself to other people who are raising children. And, you know, they've got 8 kids and they're homeschooling and they are running a home business and they're serving the community. That person has a turkey platter and may be borrowing other people's plates. Let's just be honest. If you have a smaller plate, you have a smaller capacity, you get overwhelmed easy, maybe you're an HSP, maybe it's the time in your life, whatever. Recognize the size of your plate and live off of that. Don't try to do more than God has designed for this time in your life.
2: Well, that's really good advice. Wise words from our guest, Kathy Lipp, about how to better manage your life, especially when you feel overwhelmed. This is Focus on the Family with Jim Daly. We've been getting some great encouragement and practical insights from Kathy and her co-author, Sherry Gregory, and they've been sharing insights from their book, Overwhelmed: How to Quiet the Chaos and Restore Your Sanity.
0: The title just says it all. And I'm sure there are many women and men who can relate to what we've shared last time and today. They're saying, this is me. I'm feeling overwhelmed and I don't know where to turn for help. Well, that's why Focus on the Family is here, for you. We want to equip you with the resources you need to have a strong and healthy family and experience God's grace and peace in your life. This book, Overwhelm, can help you do that. We also have our team of caring Christian counselors if you need to talk to someone and get godly advice about how to move forward in your life. So get in touch with us. Ask to speak with a counselor, and if you can help us financially, that will allow us to reach out to many more hurting families in the days and months ahead.
2: And Jim, God is using Focus on the Family to make real impact. 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We recently heard from a woman named Rose who said she thought she was prepared for motherhood at age 30, but she wrote this: the daily pressures left me overwhelmed until Focus on the Family helped redirect my heart back to Christ. You gave me encouragement on the hardest days and reminded me that I wasn't meant to parent on my own strength. With the steady encouragement I find through Focus on the Family, our family is growing stronger and more connected.
0: Kabam! I mean, that's what I love to hear. That's so encouraging. And I want to thank you, Rose, for sharing that comment. It takes a moment to do that, and I appreciate the fact that you took the time to let us know how we've impacted you. And most of all, praise God. It's to His credit. 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
1: We all make choices. I mean, life is about choices. I mean, some are

small, as in, you know, what are we going to have for supper tonight? And then they get bigger, as in, my car is failing and should I keep putting money into it for repairs or is it time to get a better one? And some are quite large, that is, should I marry that person? Should I choose that career that takes me out of, let's say, my country and away from my family? You know, all a part of the choices we make, and we all make them. You know, it's been said, and I think rightly so, that it is our choices, perhaps more than anything else, that defines us. I've often wondered about medical people, say nurses. You know, there seems to me a nurse personality. Now, I'm not sure. I mean, do people of that personality type become nurses? Or what seems more likely to me is that once having chosen that profession, that the profession itself begins to shape and define that person. I think that's it. And not just nurses or doctors, but police officers and professors and pastors and mechanics. And really, this is for sure, farmers. It's not just a profession. It shapes the way we live life, the way we view life, and informs who we are. It's called choices. Of course, the biggest choice is the choice of, well, it's Barabbas or Jesus. Most of us know the story that we are examining today, and it's a remarkable moment among the people of Jerusalem. They are presented, and by the way, I think the vast majority of them were shocked by what they had to decide. No one, I don't think, woke up that morning contemplating whether they would choose Jesus or Barabbas, but suddenly that was the choice that was laid upon them, and life is like that. There are times when we don't contemplate a choice and then slowly, through a process of thinking through the issues, come to an informed choice. Wouldn't you like it if all of life were like that all the time? But as we all know, there are times when suddenly we are thrust into a choice and we must choose. And more than that, what we choose will define us. And for some people on that fateful day, and here I'm referring to the Pharisees and the Sadducees and the chief priests, they had made their choice a long time ago. They had since then been looking for a way to murder Jesus, and so it meant releasing Barabbas. That was no choice at all for them. They had crossed that bridge a long time ago. But for others like Pilate, like members of the crowd that suddenly joined the mob asking for Barabbas, well, you know, they found themselves making a choice. The consequences of that they would feel for the rest of their lives, a choice that would eventually lead to the complete destruction of Jerusalem. They didn't have the foggiest idea as to how significant that choice was, but they would learn. And that's the thing about life's choices. Some of them really are that significant. And I'm going to press this point that all of us are given this choice. Shall it be Christ or shall it be Barabbas? And as much as you, my listener, might not know that is your choice, oh yes, it is. So let's begin with the events that led to that fateful choice. And we start by reading Luke 23, verses 13 to 16. Pilate then called together the chief priests and the rulers and the people and said to them, "You brought me this man as one who was misleading the people, and after examining him before you, behold, I did not find this man guilty of any of your charges against him. Neither did Herod, for he sent him back to us. Look, nothing deserving death has been done by him. I will therefore punish and release him." So let's locate this text in the sequence of events that have come and gone. The Jewish religious leaders have met in an illegal night trial, condemning Jesus to death. The witnesses have all perjured themselves. The charges were trumped up. And then, to cover their desire to murder Jesus and clothe it in the deceitful robes of legality, the chief priests have handed Jesus over to the Roman governor, who should have given them what they longed for. They should crucify Jesus, but Pilate doesn't like the choice he's been given, and he seeks to download it to another, Herod Antipas, who has his own sinful reasons for wanting to see Jesus, and eventually finding in Jesus nothing but disappointment, he sends Jesus back to Pilate. So there it is. The nasty Jesus problem is back on Pilate's plate, and he really didn't want this. He doesn't want to condemn a man who is clearly innocent, and he also doesn't want to antagonize the Jewish leaders, resulting in social chaos, and that getting back to his masters in Rome, who already are viewing Pilate's leadership with great suspicion. And so a decision he did not want is now set before him. He must choose, and at first, he thinks he has. He has before him the two chief priests. One is the current serving Jewish high priest, and the other is the former high priest, who also happens to be the father-in-law of the current high priest. They're as thick as thieves, and Pilate doesn't like them at all. And of course, it's not just these two men

who are there. Leading men of the Sanhedrin are also there. No one is smiling. They have a serious look of a pack of murderers, for in truth that is what they are. But Pilate determines, I will not be intimidated by these men. And why this resolve in Pilate? I mean, why does he even care? Well, there are reasons for that, and one is given to us by Matthew. And according to Matthew 27, verses 18 and 19, for he knew that it was out of envy that they had delivered him up. Besides, while he was sitting on the judgment seat, his wife sent word to him, have nothing to do with that righteous man, for I have suffered much because of him today in a dream. Pilate put stock into those dreams, and he paid attention. And in Matthew's account, this was surely when the religious leaders first brought Jesus to Pilate. Matthew records more of what Luke merely abbreviates. You see, in Matthew 27:11-14. Now Jesus stood before the governor, and the governor asked him, are you the king of the Jews? Jesus said, you have said so. But when he was accused by the chief priests and elders, he gave no answer. Then Pilate said to him, do you not hear how many things they testify against you? But he gave him no answer, not even to a single charge, so that the governor was greatly amazed. And so Pilate states the obvious. I've examined this man, and so also has King Herod. Both of us, independently of each other, have come to the exact same conclusion, not guilty of all charges. Now, if this is the case, and if it is, as he now categorically stated it, that he finds Jesus guilty of nothing, then he addresses

0: Only after that I will release him. Well, if he's not guilty of anything, Pilate, explain to us, why exactly are you punishing him again? I mean, what for? And this is a decision that Pilate makes because he's looking for a way to placate the Jews. Perhaps if I brutalize him enough and whip him until we've stripped the skin off of his back, and he's suffered from so significant a blood loss and injuries that it takes him months to recover, or maybe he never fully recovers at all, perhaps you're going to be satisfied with that. And it's this weakness, yes, this is weakness, for Pilate now reveals his weak hand to the Jewish authorities. He's showing them, I am afraid of you. And we're left with a question, Pilate, how can you not know where this decision is going to lead? I mean, these men are standing before you. They're lawless men who will not be satisfied with anything other than the murder of Jesus. And there's a lesson here. And it should now impress itself on all of us. You can't compromise with evil. Evil will never be satisfied if you partially give it what it wants. Evil sees things in complete terms, not in halfway measures. Evil wants the Son of God murdered. You know, it's the parable that Jesus had told earlier of the king who sent his servants to the men leasing the vineyard to recover from these men what they owed the king. And they beat and abused the messengers. And then when the king sends his son, the evil men leasing the vineyard, their eyes light up and they say, here comes the son, let's murder him. And the vineyard is ours. And that is the Sanhedrin. They've never been anything but liars when they say they have worshiped God. These men hate God, and their religion is a pretext. These men would love to murder God. They're not looking for anything but complete liberation from the commands of God. After all, that's why the Pharisees developed traditions that allowed people to ignore the commands of God, but they also demanded that people follow their commands. They wanted to take over the king's vineyard. Punish the Son of God and still have him around, that doesn't give them what they want. You hope you see that. And is this not the lesson that we should all learn here? There's no such thing as halfway measures when it comes to God and the worship of God and the adoration of his only begotten Son. You can't compromise here. And if you think you can, you learn this lesson. If you're presently compromising on the demands of complete submission to the will of God, then know this. Very shortly now, a horrible choice, one that you didn't think you'd have to make, will be thrust into your lap. Which shall it be, Jesus or Barabbas? See, once you've started down the road of compromise, let me help you understand how it's going to end for you. You're going to choose Barabbas. And even though you now tell yourself you'd never do such a wicked thing, yes, indeed you will. For unless you fully surrender to Jesus, you will choose Barabbas. That sober reality ought to settle upon all of us.
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0: Well, now we have everything set up for a horrifying choice. Pilate thought he could compromise with the chief priest. I'm going to brutalize Jesus, but I won't crucify him in that fashion. I'll not have crucified an innocent man. I will also get the religious leaders off my back. Rome won't hear that I can't control the Jews. I'll just compromise with evil. I will punish Jesus and set him free. So let's keep reading our text. Luke 23, verses 18 to 25. But they all cried out together, "Away with this man, and release to us Barabbas, a man who had been thrown into prison for an insurrection started in the city and for murder." Pilate addressed them once more, desiring to release Jesus, but they kept shouting, "Crucify him, crucify him." A third time he said to them, "Why?

What evil has he done? I have found in him no guilt deserving death. I will therefore punish and release him. But they were urgent, demanding with loud cries that he should be crucified, and their voices prevailed. So Pilate decided that their demand should be granted. He released the man who had been thrown into prison for insurrection and murder, for whom they asked, but he delivered Jesus over to their will. Notice first the reaction to Pilate's decision. I will punish Jesus, and then I'm going to release him. And Luke says they all cried out together. Not one voice of dissent was heard among them. Now, when I read that, I'm quite convinced that the chief priests would have instructed the leaders of the Sanhedrin. There would be solidarity when they stood before Pilate. Nobody was permitted to break ranks. Everyone was demanded to stand as one. And so I'm quite sure that's how it occurred. And since we are talking about the decisions that people make, we have to wonder if all the men of the Sanhedrin knew where the decision to stand in solidarity with the chief priest. Did these men truly understand what they had agreed to? But that's the lesson we must learn here. It's not just the individual decisions that we make. It's also the decisions that we make when we decide whom we are going to follow. It does no good whatsoever to complain that we would never have made that decision unless the chief priest had led us there. See, we may remember that at the Nuremberg trials, that many of the Nazi leaders had said, look, we were just following orders. And yes, it is true, without the leadership of the Nazis, that many of the men on trial would never have participated in such evil. But that's irrelevant. We are also judged on which people we follow. We will follow God or we will follow men. We will choose Jesus or Barabbas. And so these men are crying out in solidarity, as they had been instructed to do, away with this man. As before, Luke gives us an abbreviated account. Mark in Mark 15, verse 6 explains what Luke simply takes for granted. Mark says that at the feast, that is, at the feast of Passover, Pilate used to release for the Jews one prisoner for whom they asked. And we wonder how Pilate came to that. You know, did his predecessors already have that custom, or did Pilate come up with it himself? But it was really a neat little trick. I mean, Passover was a very difficult time for the Romans. It was a celebration of how God had rescued Israel from Egyptian slavery. And it was a very small step to go from that to the idea that now Israel is under the slavery of Rome. And so every year, Pilate would move his troops from Caesarea, where they were stationed for the rest of the year, and he'd move them full force into Jerusalem, for revolution was always then in the air. And of course, the Jews could respond, now wait, this is part of our religion. We're commanded to keep the Passover. But the Romans weren't stupid. They knew the Exodus story very well. And so this matter of releasing a prisoner at Passover was to give the impression that Rome was not like ancient Egypt. Rome could be gracious. And there would, no doubt about it, some prisoner of Rome whom the Jews believed to be falsely imprisoned. So on this occasion, they could vote which prisoner could be released. And all the people would be pleased and placated for another year. Now, I add one more element to this story. Archaeologists have discovered a papyrus document which seems to indicate that the Romans also practiced this same idea of producing and releasing a prisoner at other places in the Roman Empire, all as a part of, you know, of a shouting contest. And so back to Pilate. He suddenly seizes on the idea, I'm going to offer the Jews a choice. He knows he's hard up against it, and he doesn't want to be complicit in condemning this man of God. And so I'm going to produce Jesus and Barabbas. Let them choose. And who is this man, Barabbas? Well, Luke tells us that he'd been thrown into prison for an insurrection started in the city. He's a murderer. Now, from the outset, this is a brilliant move. I mean, after all, when the Sanhedrin brought Jesus before Pilate, they had then said, look, this man is creating social unrest by misleading the people. Well, they offered no evidence, but compare that to this man who is clearly a revolutionary. In fact, the idea of pairing the two men against each other, at least so Pilate must have thought, this would, if they chose Barabbas, showcase the real motive of the chief priests. And when Mark comments on this event, Mark adds the words that Pilate knew full well, that it was out of envy that the chief

trace the real motive of the chief priests. And when Mark comments on this event, Mark adds the words that Pilate knew full well, that it was out of envy that the chief priest had delivered up Jesus. I mean, Pilate was pretty shrewd. You're worried about social upheaval? Are you really? Well, then prove it. And so the choice is a stark one. It's a choice for sure. I mean, you may not have awoken this morning knowing that you'd have to choose between a man who healed the sick and opened blind eyes and raised up the lame and bid them to walk and showed compassion on those who were suffering. And the other man, in contrast, was a man whose political ideals were such that he would easily murder to get what he wanted. Now choose. Now, when we read this today, and it's easy to scratch our heads. I mean, how do the members of the Sanhedrin and then members of a large crowd gathered for this spectacle shout that even if it means they choose to release a man who is definitely evil, they don't care, just crucify Jesus? And Pilate is shocked, and Luke tells us he is. The cycle is repeated 3 times. What has he done? Tell me, he asks. You and I and everyone else in the city knows very well this man has done absolutely nothing deserving of death. These have been trumped up charges from the beginning. I'm going to punish him, says Pilate, so I won't just release him. I'm going to degrade him in the eyes of the entire city. And that way everyone will know he's not really your Messiah at all. And then he gets released. Now, Luke, remember, he's a good historian. And he has no doubt conducted first-person interviews from people who were there and had witnessed this phenomenon. And Luke says they were urgent. You know, Lo and Nita say the word urgent means to keep on doing something with presumed insistence, to keep on, to continue insisting, to persist in this matter. In other words, the chief priests, the religious leaders, and then the people of Jerusalem kept persisting. Showed they would not negotiate. They would never allow anything but the crucifixion of Jesus. No debate, no rational approach, no willingness to find a middle ground, none of that. They kept on unrelenting, insisting, persisting, saying, we won't relent until you've crucified him. Pilate could see this outcome was sure. He had given in to them by suggesting that he would punish Jesus. Had he shown the same insistence that the religious leaders had, and insistence this would be about justice and not about your desire to murder this man, then certainly they would not have prevailed. But he had already shown his hand. He has said, I'm going to compromise with evil. He said it. And then that allowed the crowd to show their hand. We who have chosen Barabbas over Jesus will not compromise. We demand that we prevail. And so Barabbas, the murderer, is set free and Jesus handed over to the crucifiers. Often people ask, what motivated such a choice? And some suggest that after Jesus rode into Jerusalem, you know, on Palm Sunday, the crowd expected him to be the Messiah, and yet he didn't overthrow the Roman Empire, and he showed no willingness to do that, and so they were disappointed. But, how does disappointment turn into murderous rage? I don't think that's the answer at all. I think the answer is far more basic. While Pilate was dithering, trying to compromise, sending Jesus to Herod, all

They preferred their traditions, their sinful impulses, to the Lord of glory. They loved it when Jesus healed them, but they were less enthusiastic when he told them of the cost of being his disciples, the cost of preferring him over father and mother, the cost of picking up their crosses and following him. They wanted the life they had always lived, and on top of their own choices for themselves, they wanted Jesus to bless them. And all those little choices made the larger choice, Jesus or Barabbas, that choice already determined for them. They had in thousands of ways already chosen Barabbas every day of their lives, and so have we. That's why Jesus needed to die not just for the worst of us. He needed to die for all of us, for we have all chosen Barabbas.

0: seeing that the heart is desperately wicked and deceitful. And so it's very easy for us to deceive ourselves so that we become fully self-centered, and that everything that we ever think about are things that work out in our own favor and say, yeah, well, God wants that, God wants that, without ever thinking about the values of the kingdom. And so, you know, like so much, I mean, we're back to the Bible, and we simply say, I mean, you know, the Bible will eventually correct all these sinful tendencies in us. We also expect the Holy Spirit to involve himself in our lives and to highlight our own sin and self-centeredness. But you're right, this is something we need to give attention to.
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1: My aging parents lived in our granny suite for 5 years. When they could no longer hear their stereo, we bought a brand new one. The old one was an attractive little unit, complete with ham radio and 8-track. Noah used it on the Ark for weather reports. I was showing Mom and Dad how to set the digital clock when my son Jeffrey, who had been admiring the flashing lights and 100-watt speakers, said, Grandpa, you should put this in your will. I'd like it. You're not going to live much longer. He said this. My dad was 78 and hard of hearing. He said, Bill? Who's Bill? Mom almost fell off her rocking chair laughing, then recovered enough to say, well, Jeffrey, the Bible says it's good to remember how short our lives are so that we may be wise. Surprise, said Dad. What surprise? Well, parents can help us laugh, and kids can too. When our Rachel was 4, she forgot to put her Sunday school offering in the plate. Uh-oh, she said on the way home, I forgot to pay the teacher. We were talking about heaven, and Stephen was 5, and when you die, he asked, do they take you to the body shop? When Jeffrey found out how old Grandpa was, his eyes grew wide. Wow, he said, you must be getting ready for heaven. Talk of heaven surfaces more often because for all of us, the time comes when our kids must decide whether to put us in the nursing home or a museum. I don't want to go to heaven, said Jeffrey one day as we sat around the dinner table. All we're going to do is sit around and talk. Where'd you hear that? Well, that's all you grown-ups do. I heard we're just going to worship God all the time with a worship band and stuff. And there won't be dogs in heaven, Rachel added. If Mojo won't be there, I don't want to go. The Bible doesn't say dogs won't be in heaven, I said. It just says there won't be cats. Rachel rapped me on the knuckles with her spoon. Dad, said Stephen, whose mind had wandered, how come the only time you use my middle name is when I'm in trouble? Don't change the topic, Stephen Andrew Calloway, I said. One thing I'm going to like is the fruit, said Rachel. There'll be fruit in heaven. She'd been reading the Chronicles of Narnia, so I asked her to get Book 7 and read the last paragraph, and this is what she read. And as Aslan spoke, he no longer looked to them like a lion. But the things that began to happen after that were so great and beautiful that I cannot write them. And as for us, this is the end of all the stories, and we can most truly say that they all lived happily ever after. But for them, it was only the beginning of the

0: little story, all their life in this world and all their adventures in Narnia, had only been the cover and the title page. Now, at last, they were beginning chapter one of the great story, which no one on earth has read, which goes on forever, in which every chapter is better than the one before. "I love it when you ask about heaven," I said. "It'll be anything but boring. God created the most amazing things, hummingbirds and taste buds and stars that our telescopes still can't see. He's gone ahead to prepare a place for us, and he's been working on heaven a very long time. He doesn't want us to miss it, and Jesus made a way for us to get there, just believing in him. Isn't that awesome? If you kids are there, it's going to be out of this world." "Will there be stereos in heaven?" asked Jeffrey, interrupting all of our thoughts. "Oh, not the kind we have here," I answered. "And this is what my child said. I kid you not. He said, 'Good. Then Grandpa won't be needing his.'"
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2: There is something to be said for a staycation, but travel has its benefits, some of which are now being studied formally. The evidence is pointing to significant health and cognitive benefits, which is only validating what most people already know.

0: Yes, it's good to get out of your usual environment, researchers say. Doing so exposes the brain to completely new sights, smells, sounds, people, and experiences. You make decisions constantly as you interact with all of these, whereas at home, the brain is on cruise control. Even if traveling is tiring at times, the brain has more to process, and that's actually quite good for your health. A study of 55 controlled clinical trials with over 4,000 participants are now backing this up. But there's one benefit these studies don't account for. This is our Father's world, and getting out and seeing what He's made moves our hearts to worship. I'm David Wolin at haventoday.org. Welcome to Haven Today. I'm David Wolin, sharing the great story that's all about Jesus. We're in a series called Made for Happiness. And this episode, this should be an interesting one. It certainly is for me. Did you know there are at least 50 words that are functionally synonyms for happiness and express happiness in the English language? It's absolutely fascinating to realize how many different ways people can express happiness in our world today. And we'll take an up-close look at this today, and thanks to my guest this series, we're going to be sharing how all of these words essentially break down into 7 flavors of happiness. We'll consider how the Bible informs our understanding of these categories, because not all of these flavors of happiness are created equal. But I think there's another main takeaway as well, and it's the one that probably resonated the most for me when I was reading Andrew Wilson's brand new book, simply titled Happiness. And here's the author expressing it in his own words.
1: It could be a joyless universe, and it isn't. It's full of happiness, and that's because the God who made it is like that. But ultimately, we have to, what C.S. Lewis called, follow the sunbeams back to the sun, to say there's lots of beautiful shafts of light in this world, but now I want to look along the sunbeam up to the sun that is the source of all of that joy, and ultimately look to Him.
0: Amen. And who is the source of all the joy, which even in this world, in this fallen state that it's in, even still this world is bursting with joy? Much of the inspiration and content for this entire Haven Today series comes from Andrew Wilson and his new book, Holiness: What It Is, Where to Find It, and How to Make It Last Forever. And I found this to be such an encouraging read. So biblical, so hopeful and positive. And let's be honest, most of us could use a bit more of that against the backdrop of what's going on in our world today. And here at Haven, we'd love to bless you with a copy of this new book with our thanks for your gift of support to this ministry. Give us a call at 865-HAVEN, 865-HAVEN, or online at haventoday.org, haventoday.org. And now let's join our hearts together in worship. We'll point our hearts toward the source of all our joy.

Holy is the Lord, from Chris Tomlin. This is Haven Today. I'm David Wolin. A few years ago, the cooking and culinary world was bedazzled by Samin Nosrat and her runaway success of a best-selling book called Salt, Fat, Acid, Heat. Now, there are a million and one cookbooks out there. One might be tempted to think there is nothing new left to say, but what this breakthrough book did was take the complexity of cooking and break it down into simple categories about what it is that makes any kind of food taste good. Now, the world over, there are countless expressions of incredible food, but always there is a balance of those four elements: salt, fat, acid, and heat. And so now a home chef can wrap their mind around those principles and know, going beyond the recipe they're using, what they need to do to make their food taste better. Now, my wife and I love to cook. This is probably why it came to mind, but this is the analogy that I thought of when I came to the second chapter of Andrew Wilson's brand new book on happiness. In some ways, it's similar to the complexity of cooking, the way that we experience happiness in this world. Likewise, it is complex and full of nuance. And it's worth noting that our desire for happiness as human beings, this is part of what got hijacked in the fall. And so our sinful bent, what the Bible calls our flesh, this taints the desires that even a Christian believer has on our very best day. Our desires, or our affections, as Jonathan Edwards put it, they are always a bit disordered, sometimes idolatrous. And part of what's happening in our sanctification is that the Spirit of God is working through the Word to reorder our desires, and that includes our desire for happiness. And much of what brings us joy and happiness in this life, it's not innately sinful. It's part of God's common grace. Now, that being said, they are a little bit like aromas of the feast that God is preparing. The happinesses that all of us can enjoy in this life, they are pointing us toward what can only be fully experienced in His presence and in the world to come. And so, this second chapter of the book by Andrew Wilson called Happiness, it presents us with a fascinating set of observations that, in my view, are a little similar to what Samin Nosrat did with Salt, Fat, Acid, Heat. Andrew Wilson came up with a simplified paradigm to sort the landscape of our emotions in a way that we can all relate to, and then he brings what the Bible has to say about that to bear on happiness. And today, I do want to be very clear about what I'm doing. Basically, I'm going to be summarizing this section of Andrew Wilson's book and then offering some of my own commentary and perspective along the way. I just want to be sure that my guest from the last 3 days, Andrew Wilson, gets all the credit for this. And it's just so good. It's too good. I had to devote a day to this. He calls the chapter Seven Flavors of Happiness. And it begins by pointing out the wide range of what qualifies as happiness. On the one hand, it might be sitting quietly in a garden,

and working on a crossword puzzle. That would be happiness. So could jumping out of an airplane with all of your endorphins and adrenaline pegged to the max. Those two are examples of happiness that Andrew Wilson provided. I'll add a couple more. For me, a crisp fall morning down by the river when the cool air of autumn starts rolling in and hits the warm surface of the river and causes mist to rise, what sometimes is referred to as smoke on the water. And for me, the only thing that gets better than that is to wade out into that water with a fly rod. That is a moment of happiness. But also, the unexpected moment at the dinner table when one child says something accidentally hilarious and the rest of the kids get the silly giggles and suddenly laughter takes off like a runaway train and no one can escape it. Hilarity consumes the dinner table. That too is happiness. What does it look like in your life? There are vastly different experiences and emotions, and yet all of them can rightly be labeled under that header, happiness. And perhaps that wide range is why it's so hard to comprehensively define it. In his book, Andrew Wilson observes how in the English language, there are at least 50 words that we use commonly to help cover the landscape of happiness, and they range from words like fun, laughter, euphoria, revelry, exuberance, exhilaration, and thrill, to words like contentment, serenity, satisfaction, peace, harmony, rest, and bliss. And that's only a small slice of the words we have in English to express the concept of happiness. By contrast, and I found this rather fascinating, there are only 20 words in the Hebrew Bible in the happiness landscape, and in the New Testament, there are 15 words in Greek. And so, what Andrew Wilson did was he started on the English language side and categorizes all that all of us intuitively know and experience in our own lives, and he sorted these terms of happiness into 7 flavor groupings, if you will. And then he compares those groupings to what the Bible has to say about them. This is brilliant and insightful and helpful, and I'm going to now do my best to reflect what he wrote in the book about these 7 flavors of happiness. And first, I'll just list them out. They are delight, merriment, ecstasy, luck, flourishing, contentment, and fullness. And Andrew Wilson is quick to point out that many of the terms he drops into these 7 different buckets are connected to the others. There is some overlap between them. And now we'll start with the first flavor of happiness, which is delight. This is the least complex and most basic. It's almost like a shaft of early morning sunlight that slips through a gap in the curtains. It's a happiness that's just suddenly there. Often when we use the word happy, this is what we mean. Like you bump into a friend that you haven't seen in a long time, and what do you say? I'm so happy to see you, or I'm so delighted to see you. And you mean precisely that. Other flavors of happiness in this context would be a clear miss. I'm so exhilarated to see you. Nope, that's too much. I'm so contented to see you. That's not quite enough. So that's the first category, basic delight. Number 2 is merriment. And I'll quote from the book here. This, he says, is what happens when the first flavor is made manifest. That is to say, when it becomes visible or on display in some expressive way. There's a few words we could include in this bucket, like glee, mirth, exultation, celebration, jubilation, rejoicing, hilarity. And the difference between the first and second flavors of happiness, Andrew Wilson says, is that one is feeling it, the other is showing it. And biblically speaking, this is a category that shows up over and over and over again in the Bible, often in the form of a command or a call, like this call to worship in Psalm 95, O come, let us sing to the Lord, let us make a joyful noise to the rock of our salvation, let us come into his presence with thanksgiving, let us make a joyful noise to him with songs of praise. This is the category of happiness that we'd apply to all the different feasts and holy days that were instituted by God in the Old Testament. Making merriment. The third flavor of happiness is what Wilson describes as ecstasy, and his example of skydiving would fall into that category, but also think
excitement, thrill, rush, high, fun,

elation, euphoria, and so on. And this, for me, is where the observations that he made in his book, Happiness, start to get really interesting, because he points out that the first two flavors, these are flavors of happiness the Bible instructs us to pursue and even tells us how, but not this one. This is not prohibited per se, but pursuing ecstasy or thrill or excitement is never commanded either. And this can be experienced sometimes as a byproduct of the good things that God created, for example, sex within marriage. But obviously, there's a flip side to that. It can also come from something sinful, like sexual immorality or drug abuse or the like. And then there's a whole host of other things, ranging from roller coasters to concerts. Ecstasy is its own subcategory of happiness, but the point is, even when it's rightly experienced, resulting from a good gift from the Father above, we are still not called to make the pursuit of ecstasy a focus or something that we devote ourselves to. I found that insight tremendously helpful. And now we'll move on to number four, the fourth flavor of happiness Andrew Wilson describes as luck. And remember, what we're doing here is simply categorizing the way that English expresses happiness. Luck is definitely one of them, but the way that we often think of luck in the Western world is a little bit different than the other categories of happiness. But Andrew Wilson points out how in other countries and other languages, it's actually far more common to express happiness in terms of luckiness. But even in English, we do see this. Think maybe of a 7-year-old who eyes his friend's shiny new bicycle that he got for his birthday, and what does he say? "You're so lucky." And the other boy beams with happiness, the kind of happiness we might call unexpected blessing. And in our experience of such moments in this life, sure, some might call it luck or chance, but of course we know with our sovereign God, there is no such thing as luck or chance. All things he ordains, all good gifts come down to us from the Father of lights, with whom there is no variation or shadow due to change. And much like that previous flavor of ecstasy, this is one the Bible never commands us to pursue. Unexpected blessings come from God, and he ordains them according to the wisdom of his will at the time of his choosing. And now we come to the fifth flavor of happiness. This is one Andrew Wilson says that he struggled to find the right label for. He landed on the word flourishing, and in the end, he took his cue on that straight from Scripture. So the Hebrew word here is Asher. In Genesis 30, when Leah's servant Zilpah bears a son, Leah exclaims, "Happy am I, for women have called me happy." So it says she called his name Asher. That's the very same root word in Hebrew that we find as the very first word of the very first verse of Psalm 1. And historically, translators haven't been quite sure how to put this best into English. Blessed is the man who walks not in the counsel of the wicked, nor stands in the way of sinners, nor sits in the seat of scoffers, but his delight is in the law of the Lord, and on his law he meditates day and night. Blessed, says the ESV, NIV, and NASB. Oh, the joy of those, though, says the New Living Translation, and that's not a bad translation. It's not a departure from the original intent. This is a good attempt to try to render the happiness flavor of Asher into English. And the NRSV actually does say, "Happy are those." That's the Old Testament. That's Hebrew. In the New Testament, there's a Greek equivalent, and we often hear that on the lips of Jesus, for instance, in the Sermon on the Mount. And here also, translators have found a dilemma. In the Greek, this word is makarios, and it literally means happy. So it could read, "Happy are the poor in spirit," and so on. A few years ago, a seminary professor by the name of Jonathan Pennington wrote a fantastic book on the Sermon on the Mount, and he made a very strong case that flourishing may actually be the best English word we have to describe what Jesus is saying. Flourishing is a far more comprehensive term than what comes to mind when we hear the word blessed. And it aligns with what we find in verse 3 of Psalm 1. Here, we see the one who is Asher, who is blessed, who is happy. He is described as a tree
planted by streams of water that yields its fruit in its season and its

leaf does not wither. In all that he does, it says, he prospers. And so the fifth flavor of happiness, Andrew Wilson identifies as flourishing. And this brings us to number six, which is contentment. I appreciate the ordering of these. There is a sense in which you can't have this one before the last one. If we're flourishing in Christ, it must lead to the promised outcome of the gospel, which we find all over the Bible expressed as contentment, peace, and rest. Yes, this is a type of happiness. It's not an exuberant one. It's more like Psalm 131, the weaned child with its mother, no longer desperate, but fully satisfied and calm. And so it is for we who are in Christ. And that brings us to the final flavor of happiness. Andrew Wilson simply calls this one fullness. Other synonyms are richness, wholeness, completion, perfection, and oneness. And I love this one, because this is exactly where history is headed. This is the promised eternal future for all who are in Christ. One day, we will know fullness of joy in His presence.

It's called Teach Me to Number My Days, Psalm 90 from the Worship Initiative and Writers Well. This is Haven Today. I'm David Wolin. There's a lot to learn from Andrew Wilson's new book called Happiness, and I'd love to send it to you with our thanks for your gift of support today. 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I'm David Wolin. Won't you come back again next time? We'll be keeping it all about Jesus. It's the great story here on Haven Today.

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A warm welcome to our program, Prophecy for Today, where we study biblical prophecy and its application to our daily life. It's a wonderful day to worship God. I'm William Steves. Let's pray. Dear Heavenly Father, I praise you that I am named an heir of heaven by the adoption of the work of Christ. I praise you that Christ is not ashamed to call me his brother. I praise you that I am welcomed into your presence not as a rebel and an enemy, but as a child. Be exalted in my work and in this ministry today. In the name of Jesus Christ, the righteous one. Amen.

Maranatha, friends, the Lord is coming. Today's letter comes from West Virginia. Our listener writes, I am so thankful for being able to support this ministry. Our dear Lord has blessed so faithfully down through the years. May God bless you. Thank you, listener, for your financial support, and even more so for your prayers. It is only by the strength of the Lord and the prayers of his people that we can continue our ministry. Luke 12, 11 and 12. And when they bring you unto the synagogues, and unto magistrates, and powers, take ye no thought how, or what thing ye shall answer, or what ye shall say, for the Holy Ghost shall teach you in the same hour what ye ought to say. This promise is one of surpassing comfort, especially for those Christians in places where they face thorough persecution. The Lord never abandons his own. Jesus here promises his apostles that, when they face persecution, when they are drawn before courts and judges, facing prosecution for their faith, he will be with them, and he will give them the boldness, the confidence, and the words to answer for him. We see this fulfilled repeatedly in the book of Acts. In Acts 3 and 5, Peter and the apostles are twice brought before the Jewish council, and the apostles are filled with boldness as they stand for truth, even in the face of persecution. Later on, the Apostle Paul is confident to answer before Felix, Festus, and Agrippa. And he's even willing to appeal to Caesar so that he can stand before Caesar and speak the truth as well. The same should be true of us today. Even though we may face opposition to the truth of God, we must trust that the Lord will help us to stand firm in the truth of God. He will give us the answers we need in the time we need to stand firm on the Bible. We can trust the one who has called and sanctified us. 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I'm William Steves. The latest edition of the Gospel Standard is available upon request. 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Our mailing address is The People's Gospel Hour, Post Office Box 1660, Halifax, Nova Scotia, Canada, B3J3A1. And our United States address is The People's Gospel Hour, Post Office Box 55862, Boston, Massachusetts, 02205.

0: And now, the familiar voice of Pastor Perry F. Rockwood, who is at home with the Lord.
1: Shall we pray? Father in heaven, we bow before thee today in all of our need and all of our dependence upon thee. Oh, our desire is that we might get to know thee better, that we might be growing in the Lord and not just taking it easy. Lord, there's so much indifference today, and I want to glorify thy name. And what I pray for myself, I pray

pray for each one who is saved. I pray then for those who are not saved, draw them to thyself. Lord, undertake, I pray in Jesus' name. Amen. As I was thinking about all my messages on prophecy and what Jesus said concerning the Lord's coming, he said, will he find faith on the earth? You know, friends, there's not much faith left. And you know, we have to get back to basics. You know, very few people know what really a Christian is. Frankly, I try to avoid the word Christian when I'm out in the streets witnessing. Everybody you know is a Christian. And frankly, there are three kinds of Christians. Preacher-made, self-made, and God-made. Now, the preacher-made includes those who are sprinkled, confirmed, baptized, join the church, go to Mass, be a part of religion of our day. But friends, that's not really what a Christian is. No, a Christian is one born again by the Spirit of God. The self-made class is made up of those who have been warned against what has just been described and fearful of being deluded by some religious huckster, you might say, so they determine to settle the matter directly with God in the privacy of their own home. They have begun to understand that God loves everybody. He's the Father of everybody, and all they have to do is just to come and accept that and just believe without repentance, no turning from sin, and so it's self-made. Now, friends, the Bible says, no man can come unto me except the Father which has sent me draw him. And if we're going to be saved, only the Holy Spirit can bring conviction of sin and repentance unto salvation. Now, God-made Christians are a miracle of grace, the products of divine workmanship. They are a divine creation. Remember, Nicodemus came to Jesus by night and said, Rabbi, teacher, we know that thou art a teacher come from God, for no man can do these miracles that thou doest except God be with him. Jesus said, in effect, I'm sorry, Nicodemus, I can't teach you, you're a dead man. And except a man be born again, he cannot see the kingdom of God. People say to me, well, I don't understand the Bible. You can't see until you're saved. You can't see spiritual truths. You can't see what the Bible is saying. You can't see. No man can see.

0: Friends, this is regeneration, the new birth, the work of the Holy Spirit. Regeneration is not the outcome of any clerical magic or church magic. No, no. It's the work of the Holy Spirit, you see, which were born not of blood, not of heredity, not because I've been born in a Christian home, not a bit, nor of the will of the flesh. Man can't do it, nor of the will of man. See, no, no, it's of God, by God. The word Christian means an anointed one. The Lord Jesus is the anointed one, or the Christ. And so a Christian is one who's properly identified to Christ, not the church, but Christ. Jesus said, I am the way, the truth, and the life. No man cometh unto the Father but by me. Jesus said, I am the door. By me, if any man enter in, he shall be saved, and shall go in and out and find pasture. Friends, get your eyes off yourself and off the church and the sacraments. Friends, get your eyes on Jesus today. He's the only one who can save. He died for you in your stead and shed his precious blood for the remission of your sins. The Bible makes it clear that you are a sinner, separated from God on the way to hell. Someone must die in your stead or you'll have to go to hell. And Jesus Christ left the glories of heaven and came down to this sin-cursed earth to go all the way to the cross and shed his blood for the remission of sins. Yes, it's so wonderful to know the working of the Spirit of God to bring guilt and sin into remembrance, and then to recognize that Jesus Christ has dealt with that sin need by dying in your stead on Calvary's tree as your substitute. And there he shed his precious blood for the remission of sins. So a Christian is one anointed by the Holy Spirit, and also one who is a disciple of Christ, a learner of Christ, a worker with Christ. And oh, how wonderful it is to be born again by the Spirit of God. Friend, don't be satisfied with religion or the church or sacraments or yourself. Fix your eyes upon the Lord today and trust him into your heart by faith. We'd love to hear from you and pray for you and write you and send you some literature.
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2: There's a difference in having my sins paid for and my accepting the payment of that sin, receiving Jesus Christ as my Savior and Lord, and experiencing personal redemption. And until I, by faith, accept the Lord Jesus Christ as my personal Savior, repenting of my sins, God's whole redemptive plan, Galatians chapter 4, verse 4, in the fullness of time, all the prophecies, all the blood that was shed, he says all of that is null and void and absolutely useless and to no avail whatsoever to the individual who refuses to confess, repent, acknowledge Jesus Christ as Savior and Lord, and turn their life over to him.
1: For help and hope from God's Word,

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1: I don't know what you're going through, but more than likely you've asked a couple of questions. Why has this happened to me? And God, why don't you remove this? And remember this, more important than God removing the difficulty, hardship, pain, and suffering is that you and I learn something, that we walk away from whatever we're going through in life, being able to say deeply within our heart, thank you, dear God, for all you've brought me through. Thank you, dear God, for what you're in the process of teaching me in this.
0: It's normal to want to bypass hardship, but difficulty often can't be predicted or avoided. On this edition of In Touch, the teaching ministry of Dr. Charles Stanley, we'll learn how to make the most of our seasons of suffering by understanding God's purpose for pain. Today's message, Wisdom in the Midst of Trials, centers us on 1 Peter chapter 1. 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
1: Are you going through some trial in your life that you don't understand? You don't know why it had to happen to you. You look back and you ask one or two questions. What did I do to deserve this? You can't come up with an answer. God, why have you allowed this in my life? Can't come up with an answer. And to be truthful and honest, what you want most of all is out of this. I want to escape it. I want freedom from it. I want all this pain and hurt and disappointment and hopelessness and helplessness and all the things that I'm going through. Naturally, I just want out of all this as quickly as possible. Do you think that's the will of God? You say, well, sure it is, because he's a good God. Well, maybe in a few moments you'll realize that God has something far more important from his perspective than simply getting you out of this difficulty, hardship, or trial. It may be something in your health. It may be in your marriage or with your children, your finances, or on your job, or whatever it might be. But what you want is to get out of this. It's a trial in your life that you can't figure out why, and you can't figure out how to get out. But if God is the God he says he is, why doesn't he hear and answer my prayer? Well, I think you'll find there's an answer. Because what I want to talk about in this whole message today, I want to talk about wisdom in the midst of trials. How are we to respond? How does God respond? What is he up to in allowing all these things to happen? In other words, do you want to benefit from it, or you just want to get bitter and resentful and hostile toward God because of it? There's a choice. I can benefit from whatever difficulty I'm facing, or I can get bitter, blame somebody else, blame God, and miss the whole point. And here's my thinking about this. Why hurt and suffer pain, agony, hardship, and all the rest, and don't benefit from it? If I got to go through it, I'll profit from it. And there are many things we're going to have to go through that we don't ask for. But we have the privilege of profiting from every difficulty, every hardship, every suffering, every pain. We have the privilege of benefiting from it. But it has to do with my attitude. Do I believe that God loves me enough that he's up to something good? So from the viewpoint of wisdom, what are the purposes for these trials in our life? And the first one is simply this, as he says in this first chapter of 1 Peter.

Listen to what he says. In this you greatly rejoice, even though now for a little while, if necessary, you've been distressed by various trials. For what reason? He says, look, right now you're going through a difficult time. So that, in order that, for this purpose, what is that? That the proof of your faith, and that is being approved. That's what that word means. Being more precious than gold, which is perishable. He says, in God's eyes, look at this. Your faith is more valuable, as far as God is concerned, than gold and silver and all the rest. So he says, one of the reasons that we're going through it is for God to do what? He's going to strengthen your faith. One of your greatest assets is your faith. Because it's by your faith. And how many times we go to the scriptures and we find verses in the Bible about prayer and linked with that of faith, trusting God. And so one of the reasons he allows these things in our life, one of his purposes, is to do what? To test our faith. You won't know how much faith you have until it's tested. And so God tests us by allowing us to be persecuted, hurt, pain, suffering, all kind of loss, whatever it might be. And as he watches us walk through that, and as he sees our faith growing, and we persevere, and we don't quit, we don't give up, we don't grow bitter and resentful and hostile toward other people because of what's happening to us, what happens? Our faith grows. And the greater your faith, the stronger your personal relationship to the Lord. A second thing is this, the testing of our devotion. Do I love Him? Do I only love Him when everything's going my way? Can I honestly say that I love Jesus Christ as my personal Savior? And so oftentimes we find out where we are. Test our devotion. When I feel pain more than I think I can bear, can I still say, God, I truly love you? It's those tests in which we find out who we really are, what we're like. Then, of course, there is the purpose of purifying our life. Now you say, you mean God would send you through suffering to purify your life? Yes, He would. You know why? He's already told us He would. Here's what He said. In Romans 8:29, when He says He predestined something, that means He predetermined for His children, because Romans 8:28 is all about believers, that He causes all things to work together for good, to those who love Him, to those who call according to His purpose. And He follows that up by saying, and He predestined. He put a circle around us. Every single believer, a circle around us. He predetermined that every single believer would be conformed to the likeness of His Son. That is a predetermined act of the will of God. So that's more important, and it takes precedence over how I feel, how much joy do I have, everything going my way. No, God says, I've predetermined to conform you to the likeness of My Son. How many sins were found in the life of Jesus? None. Anything impure in His life? None. Anything imperfect in His life? None. Does that mean we're going to be perfect and absolutely sinless? No. But He says He predestined us to be conformed to the likeness of His Son. But if you'll think about it, He's already, listen, He knew before you were saved you're going to be saved. So when you were saved and you became a child of God, God predetermined that you would, your character would be like that of His Son. And so that being the case, let me ask you a question. What is it that builds character in our life? Test, trials. What is it that builds purity in our life? Confession, openness, and honesty, and being willing to acknowledge the truth about ourselves. So God's purposes are awesome. And when I think about God purifying us, think about this. There's something about pain that purifies. It reaches the depths of our soul and our spirit and brings us to the reality and the truthfulness about ourselves. And a person can go along in life and sort of get along as they would think, and I'm doing fine as a Christian, and a lot of things in their life that shouldn't be there. And all of a sudden, the bottom drops out of their life. There's pain, suffering, heartache, troubles, and trials. And then what do? They want to cry out to God to help them. And most of the time, what is He going to do? He's going to start not with the physical ailment. He's going to start in the spirit, in the heart. What's going on in your life? And many people prolong the suffering because they will not acknowledge that God is in the process of purifying their life. Now, another reason is that God takes an opportunity to show Himself strong in our life. We go through trials and heartaches and we think, God, how am I going to handle this? And God,

0: steps into that situation and demonstrates his awesome power. And he demonstrates what he's able to do and what he's willing to do in your life if you're willing to listen to him. So God has purposes. He doesn't let these things go by without specific purposes. And so that's one of them. Then his purpose is to provide Christ-like character in our life. So if we stopped right there, we'd say, well, does God have any purpose in all this? Yes, he does. And that's some of the purpose. And I'll just add one more. And that's very clear in 2 Corinthians 1:4. Listen to this. Verse 3 says, blessed be the God and Father of our Lord Jesus Christ, the Father of mercies and the God of all comfort, who comforts us in all our affliction, so that we will be able to comfort those who are in affliction with the comfort with which we ourselves have been comforted by God. He says one of the primary reasons he allows these things in our life to do what? To equip you and me to be able to help other people through that difficulty. For example, let's say that you're going through some real bad difficulty in your life. Maybe it's a physical thing, some pain. Who do you want to talk to? Somebody who's in perfect health, never had a problem at all in their life, and wonder why you're where you are? No, you don't. If you're going through something in your finances, and you don't know which way to turn, you want to turn to somebody who has been there, who has wisdom and knowledge about their finances. You can take any aspect of life. God intends, watch this, he intends that you and I profit from all the hardships, disasters that happen in our life. He has something good in every single one of them. Now, if you believe that, and I certainly hope you do, and you can look at the scriptures, lots of scriptures, then I should be able to walk out of here saying, you know what, enough of this complaining and moaning and groaning and feeling like a victim and blaming somebody else. God's up to something good in my life. Oops, I know it hurts, God, but I know you're up to something good in my life. It'll change your attitude. Now watch this. Just physiologically, when your attitude gets right, it's amazing the effect that has on your physical body. I'm not saying you can think yourself into healing, but I know this. When I understand that God is up to something good even though I'm hurting, whatever the source of it may be, there's going to be a sense of encouragement, because you don't see it as just isolated pain or isolated disease or isolated loss or somebody has attacked you for something. You see God working in your life in an awesome way. Now, we need wisdom to discern the proper response. How am I going to respond to these things? And as we said, you can be bitter and resentful and hostile. What's the right way? So let's think about it for a few moments. The scripture said, we read a few moments ago, we're to rejoice. Now this is very important. You listening? Say amen.
1: Amen.
0: I am not to rejoice over my broken leg. I'm not to rejoice over a broken arm or anything on the inside. I am to rejoice over what God is doing in this process of whatever's going on. It would be foolish, and the Bible doesn't say we're to rejoice over the broken leg. He says we're to rejoice over these things. Listen, the result of them. In other words, he doesn't expect us to say, oh, praise God, I love this pain. Jesus, thank you. He knows we're not going to say that. But I can praise God for how you're going to benefit me through it, Lord. And that's very important we make that distinction. Now, let's look at something else. We can rejoice when we are convinced that the following things are true. That God is in control of the time and intensity of my trial. Very important that I understand that. That he's in charge, he's in control of the time of it and the intensity of this pain or disaster, whatever it might be. Secondly, that he has a specific purpose for allowing it. If I can really believe that he has a specific purpose for allowing it, then I'm going to be able to walk through it with confidence and assurance, and I'm going to be able to benefit from it. But I must believe that. Thirdly, whatever pain, suffering, heartache, hardship you go through, not only does God have a purpose, but it's part of his equipping. He's equipping you so you can feel what the other person feels. When somebody else, for example, loses a child, who can understand that better than somebody who's lost one?

Does God make all understanding limited to that? No. But what I want you to see is, watch this carefully. Today, whoever you are, wherever you are, and whatever you're facing in life, whatever's going on in your life, God will use that when you respond properly. He will use that to be a blessing to somebody else, a help to someone else. You become a walking word of encouragement to them. Since you've walked there, and God's worked in your life, and you've been through the pain, the hurt, the disappointment, and the shame, or whatever it might be, you've been there, you know how that feels. Then somebody can say, well, here's what I'm going through, I don't know how to handle that. When you can say, I've been there, it is amazing. I have been there, four words, are powerful. You see, why do you not go to Jesus when we are hurting? I have been there. Look at the cross. He's been there. Why do we read the epistles that Paul wrote in prison? Because he could say, I have been there. And when you and I go through those kind of times in our life, he is equipping you and preparing you to be able to say to others, I have been there. The trial is going to be to my benefit if I respond in faith. If I'm trusting Him. Lord, I don't understand it. I don't like it. But I'm going to trust You, Jesus, that no matter what, I know You'll work it out for my benefit. I can rejoice when the trial is an opportunity to demonstrate perseverance under pressure. You know a lot of folks who walk through something and just quit and give up. Perseverance says, no matter what, I keep going. I'm going to trust Him no matter how I feel. I'm going to keep going no matter what they say. And I can tell you, if God had not taught me to persevere a long time ago, I would not be sitting right here today. If you listen to what other people tell you, that you ought to do this and you ought to do that and you ought to do the other, you go back to these questions. What does God want me to do at this particular time in my life? We persevere. It hurts, but you keep going. You get knocked down, you stand up. You get clobbered by somebody, and you just ignore it and keep moving. Perseverance is a very important part of the Christian life. We sing that song, when I fall down, He picks me up. He does. How many times have you been picked up by God? We don't have enough fingers and toes because He's picked us up so many times. You know why? He's not giving up on us, and He doesn't want us to give up on Him. Watch this carefully. God guards every aspect of our life, and He knows exactly when you can handle what He's going to put on you. Because remember, His goal is never to defeat you, but to develop you into Christ's likeness. And so He's governing every single aspect of our life. And remember also that He is equipping you at this point in your life to do what? To be a help, a blessing, as He says in Corinthians, a comfort to other people. And remember also, the right attitude is, God will walk with me through every phase of this trial. We talk about being in the presence of God all the time, and yet when we are hurting and in pain, sometimes we forget that He's there. And I like to think about it this way. If He's walking with me, I don't think about, well, here's Jesus over here and I'm over here. Mm-mm. Now, let me show you the difference. This is the way most folks think about it. They say, I'm holding on. I'm holding on to God. No, no, no, no, no. This is the way it is. He's holding on to you. And you may let go. And you may find yourself weakening, but you know what? This loving Heavenly Father, He will never let go. And here's what He said. I will never forsake you. I will never leave you. I will never desert you, no matter what you're going through in life. Hebrews chapter 13, verse 5. I will never. If anybody else said it, you can forget it. But this is the omniscient, all-knowing, omnipotent, all-powerful, omnipresent, all-there God, whose love it cannot be measured. It's best seen and demonstrated at the cross. It's a loving Father who has the best in mind.

0: To you, no matter what you're going through in life, don't waste your sorrows, your heartaches, your pain, your suffering, your disappointment. Don't waste that by a wrong response. But just tell Him, Lord, I don't understand it. I don't like it. It hurts. That wouldn't be my choice. But Father, I'm going to trust You. You know what's best for my life. You know what You want to do with my life. If You'll just enable me, I will persevere and keep walking Your path. No matter how deep in the valley it goes, I will be walking on the path, trusting You to take me through all the way to the other side. And Father, how grateful we are that we'll never be disappointed in a promise of Yours. You know who's hurting almost to the point of death today? You know those that are so discouraged, they want to quit and walk away. But we know that You have the power to enable Your children to persevere, to keep moving. And I pray that every person who hears this message will realize there's a loving Father who's not just watching, but who's there, ready to see them through it, ready to forgive sin, ready to strengthen them, ready to enable them, ready to do for them exactly what they need if they'll trust You with all of their heart. We just want to say we love You, Father, for being so good to us in Jesus' name. Amen.
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0: Today's scripture reading is Acts chapter 16, verses 5 through 12. So the churches were being strengthened in the faith and were increasing in number daily. They passed through the Phrygian and Galatian region, having been forbidden by the Holy Spirit to speak the word in Asia. And after they came to Mysia, they were trying to go into Bithynia, and the Spirit of Jesus did not permit them. And passing by Mysia, they came down to Troas. A vision appeared to Paul in the night. A man of Macedonia was standing and appealing to him, and saying, "Come over to Macedonia and help us." When he had seen the vision, immediately we sought to go into Macedonia, concluding that God had called us to preach the gospel to them. So putting out to sea from Troas, we ran a straight course to Samothrace, and on the day following, to Neapolis, and from there to Philippi, which is a leading city of the district of Macedonia, a Roman colony. And we were staying in this city for some days.
1: It's natural to feel disappointed when a door of opportunity closes, but our Heavenly Father will often prevent us from going forward when He wants to redirect our steps toward a wiser path. What shapes our journey is our reaction. Will we beat against the barred door or look for a new opening? Paul's second missionary journey included a series of divine no admittance signs. He set out to visit the churches he started across Asia, but the Holy Spirit led him away from city after city. Considering the apostles' sense of urgency for the gospel, each closed door must have been deeply disorienting. But Paul kept traveling in search of a place to plant a new church, and at last the Lord revealed an open door to Macedonia. The new route led into key cities with great promise. Philippi, Corinth, and Ephesus were major commerce centers teeming with dignitaries and traders who could carry the gospel farther and faster than the apostle ever could alone. The Bible tells us to trust in the Lord instead of our own understanding. When we learn to follow the Spirit's promptings, even past doors we hope would open, He directs our steps through the right ones.
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3: I don't know what you're going through in life, but if you've never trusted Jesus as your Savior, you're on your own, and that's not going to work. If you're willing to trust Him as your personal Savior, everything will change. You do that by confessing your sinfulness. Listen, you're a sinner. You've sinned against Almighty God. You've rebelled against Him. Acknowledge it. Ask Him to forgive you, not because you're going to do better, but because when Jesus went to the cross, the Father placed all of your rebellion, indifference, and sinfulness on His Son, nailed Him to the cross, shed His blood, and the shedding of His blood paid your sin debt in full. It'll transform your life. It's a decision you have to make. If you are a believer, you can respond in one of two ways. God, work in my life whatever's necessary to conform me to the likeness of your Son. Or you can say, God, I'm bitter, I'm resentful, I'm hostile, I don't like it. That will be a disaster. And I trust that you're wise enough to say, Lord, not my will, but your will be done.
2: 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Coming soon on In Touch, are you struggling with the same old habits and attitudes? If so, be back with us again to hear biblical wisdom for overcoming temptation on In Touch, the teaching ministry of Dr. Charles Stanley.

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2: We like a God we can figure out, a God who fits neatly into our categories, who always says yes,

who never leaves us in the dark. But that's not the God of the Bible, and it's certainly not the God we meet in the book of Job. Today on Insight for Living, Chuck Swindoll invites us to consider a God far greater, far higher, and far more mysterious than we ever imagined. Why does he allow such suffering? Why the silence? Chuck doesn't offer easy answers. He offers something better.

0: you're new with us today, you wouldn't know that we're in the midst of a study in Job, and we have come all the way to the 25th chapter of this book, which means we only have 2 years and 4 months left to get through it. Not really. Job 25, verse 1, "Then Bildad the Shuhite answered, 'Dominion and all belong to him who establishes peace in his heights. Is there any number to his troops, and upon whom does his light not rise? How then can a man be just with God, or how can he be clean who is born a woman? Even the moon has no brightness, and the stars are not pure in his sight. How much less man, that maggot, and the son of man, that worm?' Job responded, 'What a help you are to the weak.'" You got it. It is sarcasm. "How you have saved the arm without strength. What counsel you have given to one without wisdom. What helpful insight you have abundantly provided. To whom have you uttered words, and whose spirit was expressed through you?" And then Job describes the departed spirits as well as the whole world about us, all the way to the heights of the universe. Verse 13, "By his breath the heavens are cleared, his hand has pierced the fleeing serpent. Behold, these are the fringes of his ways, and how faint a word we hear from him. But his mighty thunder, who can understand?"
1: 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Chuck titled today's message, "The Futility of Unscrewing the Inscrutable."
0: A study of Job is essentially a study of God. For after all, God is the one who struck the deal with the adversary. When he came and pointed out Job, claiming that if somehow God would remove the hedge from around this servant of his, Job would ultimately curse his name. So it was God who released the enemy to Job. And it was God who set the boundaries, saying, "But don't touch him, don't touch his life." And later, it was God who permitted the adversary to come back and to touch him and bring upon him all manner of pain and suffering. It was God's permissive will, strange as it is for all of us to understand that. It was his permissive will that allowed the enemy to do what he did with Job. And then it is God who steps behind the shadows and hides for 35 chapters. He doesn't speak. He doesn't give visions. He doesn't provide relief. He doesn't offer comfort. Not only is he absent, he is silent. And it's tough for us. We who were reared in Sunday school were taught that the God we love is the God who is good and merciful and gracious and kind, full of love, and could never do anything cruel. And then we happen upon an intelligent and careful study of Job, and we're confused. And the longer we stay in the book, the more we realize either we weren't taught correctly the full

story about God, or we're not understanding the full story about Job. I think the former. Paul wrote to the Romans and said, "Oh, the depth of the riches, both of the wisdom and the knowledge of God. How unsearchable are his judgments and unfathomable his ways." So even as far back as the first century, as Paul penned his letter to the Romans, he informed the reader, ultimately us, that God is unfathomable and unsearchable. Doesn't mean he isn't good, and it doesn't mean he stops being loving and merciful. It just means he is also incomprehensible. We're getting in deep. And before we know it, we realize there is a whole lot about God we were never taught. And now, in the midst of our study of Job, we are forced to dig deeper and find out what it is that we were missing. Theologians call him inscrutable. One of the first times I remember that word making a dent in my brain, I was graduating from seminary, and the president of the school at the time, Dr. John Walford, made the

comment that he would hope that all of us would continue to remember that our God is unfathomable, which means we are unable to fathom his ways, and our God is unscrutable. And then he said with a wry smile, so don't try to unscrew the inscrutable. First time I'd put the two words together. But we so want to. Everything within us screams to explain and interpret and define.

Suitable. We like to be able to explain and interpret and correctly analyze so that we understand the whole story. Impossible with God. Impossible. You see, we think of God when no one is around as being maybe the oldest man we've ever known. He has a long beard and stands in the north of the old maps going, and he's blowing this wind across to move the sailing ships across the seas. Not so. He is not a little bit like us. He is nothing like us. As Isaiah wrote, my ways are higher than your ways and my thoughts higher than your thoughts. We are not alike. Now we need an illustration that helps us understand the vastness of God. Astronomy will help. If it were possible to travel the speed of light on a straight trajectory, we would arrive at the moon in 1 1/3 seconds. Continuing at that same speed, do you know how long it would take us to reach the first star? 4 years. That's only the first star in this galaxy. Bear with me. Some of you have been to New York City and you have visited the Hayden Planetarium. It has a miniature replica of our solar system showing the speeds and the sizes of our planets. What is interesting is that the three outer planets are not even included. You see, there wasn't room for Uranus, Neptune, and Pluto. Uranus would have to be in the planetarium's outer corridor. Neptune would be around 8th Avenue, and Pluto, another three long avenues away at 5th Avenue. Oh, by the way, no stars are included, for obvious reasons. Can you imagine on the same scale where the nearest star would be located? Cleveland, Ohio. Vast. And remember, that's just our local galaxy and the nearest star. There's more. A scientist once suggested another interesting analogy. To grasp this scene, imagine a perfectly smooth glass pavement on which the finest speck can be seen. Then shrink our sun from 865,000 miles in diameter to only 2 feet, and place an orange ball on the pavement to represent the sun. Step off 82 paces, 2 feet per pace, and to represent proportionately the first planet, Mercury, put down a tiny mustard seed. Take 60 more steps for Venus and put down an ordinary BB. Mark off 78 more steps, put down a green pea. That's us, Earth. Step off another 108 paces from there, and for Mars, put down a pinhead. Sprinkle around some fine dust for the asteroids, then take another 788 steps more and place an orange on the glass for Jupiter. After 934 more steps, put down a golf

ball for Saturn. Now it gets really involved. Mark 2,086 steps more for Uranus, a marble. Another 2,322 steps from there, you arrive at Neptune. Let's let a cherry represent Neptune. This will take 2.5 miles, and we haven't even discussed Pluto. We have a smooth glass surface, 5 miles in diameter, yet just a tiny fraction of the heavens, excluding Pluto. Now, guess how far we'd have to go on the same scale before we could put down another 2-foot ball to represent the nearest star? 6,720 miles. Miles, not paces. And that's just the first star. Among millions, maybe billions, in this galaxy, which is one among thousands, maybe millions, David in the 139th Psalm made the comment, "It is high, I cannot attain to it." I think it's his way of saying, "This blows my mind." And so it should. But we are uncomfortable with blown minds. After all, we're Americans. We know how to run things until we get to God. Not only do we not know how, we cannot control Him, nor should we try. A.W. Tozer, on this very subject of God's inscrutability, writes, "Left to ourselves, we tend immediately to reduce God to manageable terms. We want to get Him where we can use Him, or at least know where He is when we need Him. We want a God we can in some measure control. We need the feeling of security that comes from knowing what God is like. And what He is like is, of course, a composite of all the religious pictures we have seen, all the best people we have known or heard about, and all the sublime ideas we have entertained. If all this sounds strange to modern ears, it is only because we have for a full half century taken God for granted. The glory of God has not been revealed to this generation. The God of contemporary Christianity is only slightly superior to the gods of Greece and Rome, if indeed He is not actually inferior to them in that He is weak and helpless while they at least had power. If nothing else, the study of Job reveals to us we do not know His ways. We cannot explain the inexplicable. We cannot fathom the unfathomable. So we cannot unscrew the inscrutable. And let's stop trying. If only these foolish men who saw themselves as Job's friends had simply acknowledged that, it would have been so much more comforting to this man in such enormous pain as he sat longing for at least an arm around his shoulder that said, 'We're here, but we don't understand any more than you do, man. But we're here.' God is up to something phenomenal, and it's high, we cannot attain to it. It is vast, we cannot measure it. May I go this far? He doesn't have a wonderful plan for everybody's life. For some lives, His plan is Lou Gehrig's disease. For some lives, His plan is a life of pain and heartbreak and brokenness. For some, His plan is no to the prayers for healing. But we don't like that. We won't accept that. In fact, we'll go so far as to say, if you believe that, you lack faith. I say, if you believe that, you believe the Bible. Because the God of the Bible

includes the lives of people who do not get well, who do not quickly get over the problems, who do not easily move through the illnesses. This book pictures its heroes, warts and all. They fail, they fall, they hurt, and sometime on occasion, amazingly, they succeed. But we don't like that. We are Americans. And we can't stand the thought of failing or falling or losing or not getting what we want. And so we should not be surprised when we turn again to the book of Job and we wade through Bildad's nonsense of chapter 25, we hear more of the same garbage that has been going on since chapter 4, chapter 5, chapter 6, chapter 8, chapter 10, chapter 12, chapter 15, chapter 18, chapter 23, chapter 25. Bildad the Shuhite answered, "Dominion and all belong to him who establishes peace in the heights." That's true. That is true, Bildad. Doesn't help Job, but that's true. "Is there any number to his troops, and upon whom does his light not rise?" True, absolutely. Doesn't help Job, but got a point. "How then can a man be just with God?" Oh, that's comforting. I mean, how can he be clean who is born of a woman? Understand, that's good theology. We are not clean, having been born of a sinful person. Romans 5:12, "Wherefore through one man, Adam, sin entered into the world, and death through sin. So death passed upon all men and women, for all have sinned." We are sinners by nature. We are sinners by choice. We are sinners from Adam. It's called the Adamic nature in theological writing. He's right. We are not pure, having been born of impure parents. Not wicked necessarily, not immoral necessarily, but at heart sinful. And so he says, how can anybody be just before God? How can he be clean who was born of a woman? Even the moon lives with borrowed light, doesn't have light of its own. Even the stars that shine have light generated from their creator. How much less man, that maggot, and the son of man, that worm. Wow, thanks a lot. Boy, it's helpful, Bildad. Hadn't thought about that lately, but it's true. Let me say three or four things by way of general observation. First, this is Bildad's third and last presentation. Thank the Lord. We will not miss him. Second, this is the shortest chapter in the entire book. 6 verses. Third, Zophar, the third friend, doesn't bother to speak during this third cycle. Remember, he spoke in the first cycle. He spoke in the second cycle. Spoke third each time. And when you get to this third round, he doesn't speak at all. I think the discussion has pretty much run out of fuel. I think they really thought by now Job just isn't teachable. And number four, having run out of arguments, Bildad doesn't attempt to prove Job wrong. Now he simply lectures. He just unfolds, sharing with him a piece of his mind he can't afford to lose. And so out comes Bildad's last shot at it. He speaks first of God's power and greatness, verses 1 to 3, and then of God's justice and man's sinfulness, verses 4 through 6. Remember, Job, that God is all light and you are all darkness. That's why you're suffering. Matter of fact, Job, maggot and worm, pretty much says it best. There are times my heart truly goes out to Job. This is one of those times. I doubt that anyone has ever called you a maggot or a worm. Well, maybe your wife, or maybe your husband behind closed doors when things were really, really thin. But I think the difference is, I think Bildad really meant it. I think Bildad had absolutely no use for Job. Get out of my life. His final speech ends with this kind of major put down. There are a lot of sideline lessons to learn from our studies. And

0: One of them is, whenever you have the opportunity to minister to whomever, putting them down never helps. Never. But that's what these men seem to be so good at. So is it any wonder that Job begins with a series of sarcastic verbal slams in return? What a help you are to the weak. How you have saved the arm without strength. Seems like the Hebrew is saying, how you have saved with your arm the one without strength. That seems to be the idea. The way it appears doesn't make good sense in the English. I believe that's what the original text says. How have you saved with your arm the one without strength, namely me? What counsel you have given to one without wisdom? What helpful insight you have abundantly provided. My. Ooh. To whom have you uttered words? And whose spirit was expressed through you? Oh, you have really got the corner on truth, Bildad. Eugene Peterson's paraphrase. Well, you've certainly been a great help to a helpless man. You came to the rescue just in the nick of time. What wonderful advice you've given to a mixed up man. What amazing insights you've provided. Where in the world did you learn all this? How did you become so inspired? By the way, the Hebrew pronouns in verses 2, 3, and 4 are all singular, so they're directed only to Bildad. Only to Bildad. When you get over to chapter 27, the plural begins. Verse 5 of chapter 27, far be it from me that I should declare to y'all. Right. It's plural there. It's y'all through the book of through the chapter 27, but it's you when you're here in chapter 26. What Job lacked in tact, he made up for in total honesty. By the way, sores will do that to you. Ask any nurse. Any nurse will tell you, especially those who work at the bedside, there's something about pain and the continuation of it that finally removes most of the tact and just gets down to the red, raw facts of life. Someone wrote, pain plants the flag of reality in the fortress of a rebel heart. Even those who are stubborn and rebellious, when they have a lot of pain, there's then a lot of reality. There's no tact here with Job. When you're covered with sores and you're running a high fever and you haven't gotten the sleep you need and you haven't gotten the food you should have and your body is emaciated, you're candid. A lot of help you've been, Bildad. You know, I'm just going to be painfully honest here and say, sometimes we who give wrong counsel need that kind of response. We who have those big answers and long drawn out, sometimes put downs and shame-based comments for things they're going through, we need to be told off.
1: There's a strange comfort in admitting we don't have all the answers. God is higher than our ways, deeper than our understanding, and He never promised to explain Himself. But He is good, He's in control, and He can be trusted even in the dark. That's the heart of what Chuck Swindoll has shared in his message called The Futility of Unscrewing the Inscrutable. 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

finally, I want to let you know that behind the scenes, Chuck has been working on a personal memoir. The title is Awakened by Grace, and we'd like to send you a copy as soon as it comes out. Stay tuned for more details. I'm Bill Meyer. 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
1: Lamentations chapter 3 and verse 21. This I recall to mind, therefore I have hope. The Lord's loving kindnesses indeed never cease, for his compassions never fail. They are new every morning. Great is your faithfulness. Here is Rick Bowring to sing, Great is Thy Faithfulness.

In a moment, Ruth Lang is going to sing The Nail-Scarred Hand, and then the full group is going to sing He Has Surely Borne Our Sorrows. But I want to read scripture and then lead you in prayer and have you also join with me as we pray the Lord's Prayer, the prayer which our Lord gave to his disciples. It's an amazing thing that Jesus prays for us. In John chapter 17 and verse 9, I ask on their behalf. Here Jesus is praying the great high priestly prayer, and he says, I ask on their behalf of his disciples. But then he goes on in verse 20, I do not ask on behalf of these alone, but for those also who believe in me through their word. That's you who have believed in the word transmitted to us faithfully by

by the disciples of Jesus given to us. And then also in Romans chapter 8 and verse 26, we have the Spirit of the living God at work in prayer.

Hear this. The Apostle Paul wrote, in the same way, the Spirit also helps our weakness. For we do not know how to pray as we should, but the Spirit Himself intercedes for us with groanings too deep for words. Jesus and the Spirit interceding, praying before the throne of God the Father for you and for me. What a wonder, what a wonder that is. Would you join with me in prayer now? And then, as I say, let us join also in the Lord's Prayer. Lord, we give you thanks and praise for this day and for every one of your blessings. We know, even as your word declares, every good gift is from your hand and comes down from above. And we rejoice in all of your goodness to us. It comes to us so quickly, we cannot even enumerate it, we cannot list it. Your mercies are so great. We give you thanks for the cross of Calvary. We give you thanks for the Spirit of the living God which dwells within. We give you thanks for your word. We give you thanks for Christian fellowship. We give you thanks for salvation. And we give you thanks for that home which you are preparing even now for us. Yet, Lord, many are struggling. Many are heavy-hearted. Many are under a great, great weight, and we pray for them. Some due to physical affliction, some due to other challenges and hardships, problems, whether it be in home, family, marriage, in community, at work, Lord, you know. And we pray that your hand would be mighty to work, to uphold, and to bless again and again and again. May we grow through these times to know you better and to rejoice more in you. And may our confidence, may our trust, may the roots of our faith go deep, deep, deeper, ever deeper, we pray. So, Lord, hear us in all that we ask of you and be exalted in each of our lives, we pray. And, Lord, we would come and we would pray, even as you instructed your disciples long ago, as they requested you, teach us to pray, even as John has taught his disciples. And you gave them this: Our Father, who art in heaven, hallowed be thy name. Thy kingdom come, thy will be done on earth as it is in heaven. Give us this day our daily bread, and forgive us our trespasses as we forgive those who trespass against us. And lead us not into temptation, but deliver us from evil. For thine is the kingdom and the power and the glory forever and ever. Amen.

I'm Jim Barber, and I am so pleased to tell you of Praise to the Lord, a brand new recording of 13 gospel songs by the Faith to Live By musicians. Included in this set of 13 songs are well-known favorites, such as A New Name in Glory, His Eye is on the Sparrow, Oh, Worship the King, Take the Name of Jesus with You, Wonderful Grace of Jesus, and of course the title song, Praise to the Lord the Almighty, as well as 7 other songs of rich blessing. This new song collection is freely available in CD format, as well as downloadable audio files from our website, faithtoliveby.ca. 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

audio files for this set of songs, as well as many other previous recording projects, are available for free download. It is our prayer that all of these recordings will be a means of the Lord's blessing and encouragement far

At the conclusion of Luke chapter 9, we have three individuals who would feign to become disciples of Jesus. We turn back to Luke chapter 6, and beginning with verse 12, we have the 12 who Jesus did choose to be with him and who are well known: Peter, James, John, Andrew, Philip, Thomas, Bartholomew, Matthew, and the rest, right down to Judas always being listed as the last, that is Judas Iscariot. Those we know

Much, much better. But at the beginning of chapter 10 of Luke, and here only in the gospel accounts, there is mention of 70 other disciples who were not simply taggers along, but who Jesus specifically sent out two by two into various villages and places where he wanted the gospel to be proclaimed. Who were these 70 who went out? We do not know any of their names specifically. We have surmising that perhaps one was Matthias and another Justus, but that is a surmise. And here at the conclusion of Luke chapter 9, we have three, again, unnamed, but their circumstances are given, and Jesus is underscoring the cost of discipleship. He is saying that we must count the cost of following him before we take the plunge, for it is wrong, it is inappropriate, it is harmful, it is not good that we start off and then draw back. Luke chapter 9 in verse 57, we read, "As they were going along," and we know that previously they were coming from the north through Samaria, making their way toward Jerusalem. But they're going along a place which it doesn't matter that it is not identified. It could be anywhere. This account could be repeated countless times through the years. People who would step forward and say, "I'll follow you." And Jesus says, Have you considered the cost? "As they were going along the road, someone said to him, 'I will follow you wherever you go.'" Oh, that sounds good. That sounds like someone who Jesus would say, "Oh, come and join with me. I will follow you wherever you go." Jesus certainly would have been thinking, "Oh, I'm going to the cross. I'm going to Jerusalem, there to be handed over and to be betrayed and denied. Are you coming there as well, friend?" Jesus spoke to this one, "The foxes have holes, and the birds of the air have nests. But the Son of Man," and that's what Jesus was known by, the title Son of Man, "but the Son of Man has nowhere to lay his head." He was constantly on the move. He had no specific home, nowhere to lay his head. Friend, is this what you're signing up for? Or have you seen the miracles? Have you heard the teaching and you've been enamored by all of that and you're saying, "That's what I want. That's what I want to be close to. That's what I want to see happening each and every day," and to have people gather around and say, "Oh, you're with Jesus. You're with the wonder worker, the miracle worker." But Jesus said it's a hard road. Candidate number 2, verse 59, "And he said to another, 'Follow me.'" Now this time it's not someone stepping forward and saying, "Jesus, I'll follow you." Jesus now is saying to someone, and again, it's helpful that the person isn't named, because repeated again and again, Jesus is the one who speaks, "Follow me." But the man said, "Lord, permit me first to go and bury my father." Now, there's no indication that his father was ill, or that he was particularly elderly, or that his death was imminent. The fellow was saying, "Look, let me just take care of things at home, however long, and then, once I take care of that, then, once that obligation is set aside, I'm your man. I'll be with you." Jesus, he speaks in terms that we might think are a little harsh, "Allow the dead to bury their own dead, but as for you, go and proclaim everywhere the kingdom of God." Candidate number 3, another, again unnamed, also said,
I will follow

you, Lord. But first, permit me to say goodbye to those at home. Now here, this man undoubtedly was thinking in a much shorter time frame than that second candidate for discipleship. Here, this fellow, he just wanted to go home and say, dear friends, it's been good knowing you, but I'm going to follow after Jesus. And Jesus, again, he speaks to this man and he says, no one, after putting his hand to the plow and looking back, is fit for the kingdom of God. Jesus is saying, you might go home and you would see there, oh, I've got some unfinished business here, and I've got some accounts to settle over here, and oh, there's another thing that I need to do, and delay, delay, delay. In the book of Acts, we hear of those who said at an appropriate time, at a fitting time, at a convenient time, I'll become a Christian. But it's never convenient. It's never convenient. Matthew would speak to us when Jesus came to him. He was in the midst of his tax collecting. He was in the midst of the business day. His table was set up and he had a line of people who were wanting to see him. And Jesus marches up and says, Matthew, follow me. And Matthew, he left all and he followed after Jesus. This is the call that Jesus makes to each and every one of our hearts. It's repeatedly said, none of us are guaranteed a day. Well, there's something more. None of us are guaranteed an hour. None of us are guaranteed a minute or even a moment. It's right that we come to Jesus and come to him now, and that the surrender that we make to him now. Would you today, right now, say, Lord Jesus, come into my heart, cleanse me of my sin, make me your true disciple, and I will follow you, not in a few moments or not in a little while, but now. And may you know the blessing of God as you do that, as you surrender wholeheartedly to him. May the Lord indeed bless you with life abundant and eternal.

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That was the J-Stone Singers for What His Love Denies. Luke and Olivia White sing, I Found a Love.

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2: 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If you've written us or sent us an email recently, I want to say thank you. 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

0: Our next song is by the late Warren Parker, who was tragically killed by a drunk driver in a pickup truck as they were backing their trailer up to sing at a concert in the United States somewhere. Here's Warren Parker to sing Beauty for Ashes.
1: I've had my share of trials, storms raging in my life. 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But with every hurt and failure, God was there to meet my need.

The Pilkey Sisters, I Will Go On. 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Whether you're dining in or out, it's Casey's Dining Room, 245 Central Avenue North, next door to the post office in downtown Swift Current. Here's Sweetwater Revival to sing a great song titled, You

That was Austin Wisnant singing Sheltered by His Grace. Now here's the Allen Family. There's Life in the Storm.

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And I guess that takes care of our program for this evening. We've run out of time again. Be sure to join us for our next program of Night Watch. Thank you so much for sharing this past 2 hours with me. I look forward to being with you again. I'm Brother John. God bless you and good night.

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2: For today, sun and cloud getting sunnier as we go, with some wind gusting up to 50 at a high of 29. Tonight, getting cloudy with a small chance of some rain for a low of 13 degrees. Tomorrow, though, they're saying the sun comes back for a high of 26. Sunday's when we see a good chance of showers again here at a high of 20 degrees, raining all day Monday at a high of 19. And then Tuesday might be some more rain at a high of 17. It's local news, weather, and sports on SwiftCurrentOnline.com.
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6: For today, sun and cloud getting sunnier as we go, with some wind gusting up to 50 at a high of 29. Tonight, getting cloudy with a small chance of some rain for a low of 13 degrees. Tomorrow, though, they're saying the sun comes back for a high of 26. Sunday's when we see a good chance of showers again here at a high of 20 degrees, raining all day Monday at a high of 19, and then Tuesday might be some more rain at a high of 17. It's local news, weather, and sports on SwiftCurrentOnline.com.
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3: For today, sun and cloud getting sunnier as we go, with some wind gusting up to 50 at a high of 29. Tonight, getting cloudy with a small chance of some rain for a low of 13 degrees. Tomorrow, though, they're saying the sun comes back for a high of 26. Sunday's when we see a good chance of showers again here at a high of 20 degrees, raining all day Monday at a high of 19, and then Tuesday might be some more rain at a high of 17. It's local news, weather, and sports on SwiftCurrentOnline.com.
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3: For today, sun and cloud getting sunnier as we go, with some wind gusting up to 50 at a high of 29. Tonight, getting cloudy with a small chance of some rain for a low of 13 degrees. Tomorrow, though, they're saying the sun comes back for a high of 26. Sunday's when we see a good chance of showers again here at a high of 20 degrees, raining all day Monday at a high of 19. And then Tuesday might be some more rain at a high of 17. It's local news, weather, and sports on SwiftCurrentOnline.com.
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4: For today, a high of 29 with a bit of wind gusting up to 50, and then we're seeing sunny skies moving in. For tonight, a low of 13 out there with a small chance of some rain. Saturday, tomorrow, it's going to be 26 with some sun. Sunday, 20 degrees with a chance of some rain. Monday, it's going to be 19 and raining throughout the day, and then Tuesday, 17 and a good chance of seeing some more showers. It's local news, weather, and sports for you on SwiftCurrentOnline.com.
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2: For today, a high of 29 with a bit of wind gusting up to 50, and then we're seeing sunny skies moving in. For tonight, a low of 13 out there with a small chance of some rain. Saturday, tomorrow, it's going to be 26 with some sun. Sunday, 20 degrees with a chance of some rain. Monday, it's going to be 19 and raining throughout the day, and then Tuesday, 17 and a good chance of seeing some more showers. It's local news, weather, and sports for you on SwiftCurrentOnline.com.
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2: For today, a high of 29 with a bit of wind gusting up to 50, and then we're seeing sunny skies moving in. For tonight, a low of 13 out there with a small chance of some rain. Saturday, tomorrow, it's going to be 26 with some sun. Sunday, 20 degrees with a chance of some rain. Monday, it's going to be 19 and raining throughout the day, and then Tuesday, 17 and a good chance of seeing some more showers. It's local news, weather, and sports for you on SwiftCurrentOnline.com.
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7: For today, a high of 29 with a bit of wind gusting up to 50, and then we're seeing sunny skies moving in. For tonight, a low of 13 out there with a small chance of some rain. Saturday, tomorrow, it's going to be 26 with some sun. Sunday, 20 degrees with a chance of some rain. Monday, it's going to be 19 and raining throughout the day, and then Tuesday, 17 and a good chance of seeing some more showers. It's local news, weather, and sports for you on SwiftCurrentOnline.com.
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1: Good morning. I'm Eric Haddam. A local man convicted of sexual interference last year has sought to appeal his conviction and sentence, and yesterday the court released its decision. 25-year-old Zachary Fair submitted a notice of appeal in December 2025, attending a hearing

0: best music. Thanks for doing that. I'm Rob Carty. Finally, Friday, Labor Day long weekend, finishing off summer in style like we do. Harvest operations will continue. Hundreds will be chipping in and helping out, pulling the boat docks out at the lake. And we got football. High school teams across the province will be in action tonight and tomorrow. U of S Huskies and U of R Rams open up their regular seasons. And, of course, the Labor Day Classic at Mosaic Stadium between the Saskatchewan Roughriders and the Winnipeg Blue Bombers. We're going to hear from quarterback Trevor Harris and head coach Corey Mace on the show today. Big announcement from Prime Minister Carney yesterday. A $4.7 billion investment in new Via Rail passenger cars. We'll share that story with you. And we'll play the music. Tommy Two-Tone, Flock of Seagulls, Toto, and more coming up. This rock and roll radio show is for JGL, Partners in Agriculture. This is Friday, September 4th, 2026. And today's a great day to be alive.
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0: a classic hit from Trooper. Welcome to the Friday edition of Rob Kearney in the Morning. Looking forward to the Labor Day long weekend. Lots of stuff to do. Mentioned football a few minutes ago. There's football going on all across the province. High school football under the Friday night lights. U of S Huskies, U of R Rams get their seasons going, both on the road this weekend. And, of course, the Labor Day Classic in Regina on Sunday. However, the weather is a little unsettled going into the weekend. It's going to be sunny, warm, and windy today. Not a bad day tomorrow, and then we could get some showers Sunday night into Monday. So fingers crossed it doesn't interrupt our lives too much because, you know, we want to be outside on the Labor Day long weekend, don't we? No matter what's happening tomorrow night, we got a number of listeners going to see Bryan Adams on his Roll with the Punches tour. You'll recall, it was, months ago now, we played Beat the Box Office on Saskatchewan's Best Music and awarded 5 loyal listeners with a pair of tickets to the show. Don Chesney from Moose Jaw, Lori Cloutier from Aneroid, Tracy Provencher from Conquest, Amber Schlingman from Estevan. They're all going to the show tomorrow night, as is Heather Kurtz from Central Butte, Saskatchewan.
1: Oh my God, that's fabulous.
0: Hey,
1: I have seen him quite a few times, so I'm anxious to go again.
0: Oh, he's good, isn't he?
1: He is fabulous.
0: If you're going to see Bryan Adams tomorrow night at Sastel Center in Saskatoon, safe travels and have a great time.
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0: And Fairview Pool wrapped up its summer season on Thursday with the annual Pooch Plunge. 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
0: Good morning. I'm Eric Haddam. The Saskatchewan Court of Appeal has dismissed Zachary Fair's appeal of his sexual interference conviction. The 25-year-old was originally sentenced to 14 months in custody following incidents involving a person under 16 in May of 2023. The court has now increased his sentence to 2 years less a day, citing the seriousness of the offense. Fair must surrender to Swift Current Municipal RCMP by 10 a.m. Tuesday. Fairview Pool wrapped up its summer season Thursday with the annual Pooch Plunge. Aquatic manager Megan Chisholm says the event has become one of the highlights of the summer, with proceeds going toward the Swift Current SPCA.
7: It's one of my highlights of the season, too. We have a lot of events that go on at Fairview Pool during the summer, and this is just kind of, you know, the cherry on top, like the final event. We leave the season on a high note, you know?
0: The pool will now be drained and prepared for the winter. Dory's House, the local youth emergency shelter in Swift Current, has had Dory's Days proclaimed from today until the 11th to mark their 5th anniversary. Kevin Hanna, interim executive director at Dory's House, explained how they work to serve kids who need them, even if it's outside the normal limit.
8: Right till their 19th birthday is kind of the status that we have right now. And although that's our priority, if somebody from Meadow Lake is in dire need, we'll find a place for them.
0: Dory's House helps provide stability for youth who need it, and is working this week to educate the public more on how they operate. A Maple Creek nonprofit is set to receive provincial funding for renovations at its licensed group home. Maple Creek and District Opportunities Incorporated will receive grant funding for kitchen and bathroom renovations at Horizon House, courtesy of 2026-27 capital grant funding for disability programs. The organization provides housing and support services to people with developmental disabilities. The funding is part of a province-wide initiative totaling $1.3 million for group homes and day programs supporting people with disabilities. And harvest is gaining momentum, with producers taking advantage of dry conditions when they can. Crop extension specialist Davidson Ujioke says harvest in the Southwest is 35% complete compared to the 5-year average of 65%. He notes the winter wheat and fall rye harvest is almost wrapped up.
9: Yield estimates for Southwest for winter wheat, that's 50 bushels an acre on average. For durum is at 40 bushels an acre.
0: Provincially, harvest is 18% complete, which is 7% higher than last week, but still below the 5-year average of 39% and the 10-year average of 34%.
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0: The Swift Current Broncos continue their preseason evaluation ahead of the 2026-27 WHL season. Head coach and general manager Travis Crickard says the team's opening game against Regina gave younger players an opportunity to experience WHL hockey and provided the coaching staff with a valuable look at their development. Broncos still have about 36 players in camp, with the roster expected to be trimmed to around 23 or 24 over the next couple of weeks.

0: you know. Good morning, I'm Rob Carney. Friday morning it is. Mark Carney with a major announcement yesterday. Our Prime Minister announcing the largest investment in Via Rail's history. More than $4.7 billion to build and maintain 313 new passenger rail cars. The new fleet will replace Via Rail's aging long-distance regional and remote service passenger cars. Some of the equipment more than 70 years old now.
1: Canada needs better, more reliable passenger rail. 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They were built when the NHL had six teams. Goalies wouldn't wear masks. The Leafs would win the cup. That's a long time ago. Those old cars, things are changing, even for the Leafs. Those old cars have served our country well, but they're long overdue for retirement. It's time to build new ones, to build them here at home.
0: Here, here. I think that's a positive announcement, isn't it? Via Rail's main passenger service out of Saskatchewan is the Canadian, the cross-country train that runs between Toronto and Vancouver. It stops at several Saskatchewan communities along the way. Major Saskatchewan Via Rail stations, Saskatoon, Bigger, Unity, Melville, Watrous. You know, I've never taken a Via Rail train. I've always thought we should get one rolling through southern Saskatchewan, too. Like, you know, if I'm going to Regina for a day, I'd jump on a train and go to Regina and back. I really would. I think we might see this in the future. In fact, it was like 25 years ago I predicted it would happen within about 20 years. I'm not that bright.
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7: Good morning, it's Eric Adam taking a look at your 5-day weather forecast. Today is going to see a mix of sun and cloud, 30% chance of showers this afternoon with a risk of a thunderstorm, wind south 20 kilometers an hour becoming southeast 40 gusting to 60 near noon with a high of 29 and humidex of 32.

0: Saskatchewan's best music on this Friday morning. So there's a beautiful woman I know, Stacy Sims. She grew up in Moose Jaw. She lives in Regina now. She continues to deal with antibody-mediated rejection. She needs a new kidney. It's functioning at about 14% right now. After about a decade of treatments aimed at slowing that rejection, Sims is telling us she's reached the point where dialysis is likely to become necessary again. And her medical team has offered her what is known as a preemptive transplant, which would mean receiving a new kidney before starting dialysis. There's no guarantee it'll happen, but Sims is willing to pursue the possibility. You might have the kidney she needs. Think about that. And stay tuned. More on this story coming up after 7 o'clock.
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2: The final event of the Fairview pool season brought plenty of four-legged swimmers out for the annual Pooch Plunge on Thursday. And Dory's House is marking their fifth anniversary with a week full of celebrations as part of Dory's Days. 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
0: These rock and rollers are going to get together with Streetheart and Helix for a triple header show. Actually, two shows at Pickering Casino Resort and Hard Rock Live in Ottawa. 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In fact, you can even buy their t-shirts on that website. 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This is Innocence.

0: Saskatchewan's best music. Good Friday morning. I'm Rob Carney. I want to take the time to tell you about an old friend of mine that needs a new kidney. She is Stacy Sims. Back in 2010, her father, Larry Sikora, became her living donor. The transplant gave her a chance to move forward with life, and she and her husband eventually able to have their son. He's now 12 years old, and now she needs a new kidney. The experience of facing another transplant is a little different now. And Stacy says it's not just her who needs a new kidney.
1: There are many people in need of organs. I'm friends with quite a few people that are in need of kidneys. I was talking to somebody actually in Moose Jaw that is currently going through the process himself. I have a good friend here in Regina who is in desperate need of a kidney as well. And I really urge people to think about donation. The surgery now for people donating is very minimal. The process to donate is pretty extensive, but they want to make sure whoever's donating is very healthy and in the right mind to donate, because it's not a little ask, and I understand that. It is a big ask. I do have all the information for SAS Transplant here, and I also wanted to touch on the paired donation program. So the paired program wasn't around when I first went through the transplant process back in 2008 to 2010, but now someone's not a match. I'm O positive blood type, so I can only receive from O positive and O negative. But if someone were to not be a blood match, but willing to donate to another person, like a stranger, we can get put into the paired program, meaning if they're willing to donate to a stranger, I'd go into that pool during that session. There are, I believe, 4 sessions per year or 3 per year, like a spring, fall, and winter session or summer, where you get pooled into the paired program, and then the chances of me getting a kidney that way are also high. So there are those 2 ways to donate. So I really encourage people, because many people are waiting, and there are many people that are dying while waiting for a kidney.
0: Please take some time to read this article. The headline, A Second Transplant and a Call for Donors. 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
3: Good morning, it's Eric Adam taking a look at your 5-day forecast. Today is going to see a mix of sun and cloud, 30% chance of showers this afternoon with a risk of a thunderstorm, wind south 20 kilometers an hour becoming southeast 40, gusting to 60 near noon with a high of 29 and a humidex of 32. Tonight, partly cloudy, 30% chance of showers early this evening with a risk of a thunderstorm, wind west 20 kilometers an hour becoming light near midnight, low of 14. Saturday, sunny becoming a mix of sun and cloud in the afternoon, wind becoming north 20 kilometers an hour near noon with a high of 27 and a humidex of 32. Sunday, cloudy with a 30% chance of showers and a high of 21. For Labor Day Monday, rain and a high of 18. And on Tuesday, periods of rain with a high of 16. 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

0: Saskatchewan farmers taking care of business. The weekly crop report came out yesterday telling us harvest is now 18% complete in Saskatchewan, up 7% from the previous week. Progress significantly below the five-year average of 39% and the 10-year average of 34%. Cropland topsoil moisture, 11% surplus. I think that number will go up after all the rain we got this week, right? 64% adequate, 20% short, and 5% very short. So topsoil moisture, pretty good. Also, something else you should know. Saskatchewan producers will have faster access to agri-stability payments this year. Provincial Ag Minister David Merritt telling us the province and Ottawa are increasing the agri-stability interim payment rate from 50 to 75% of estimated final benefits. The change, designed to improve cash flow for producers experiencing production losses and higher costs linked to wet conditions and flooding this growing season. You can find all the ag news you need in the ag news section of your local Golden West website today.
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0: And Fairview Pool wrapped up its summer season on Thursday with the annual Pooch Plunge. 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
7: Rob Carney in the morning.
8: So the weather looks a little unsettled. Today and tomorrow look pretty good. Sunny and breezy and warm today. Warm again under sunny skies tomorrow for the most part. And then we get some scattered shower activity moving in Sunday into Sunday night and Monday. So it could be a little slick at Mosaic Stadium for the Labor Day Classic on Sunday night. The 7-4 Saskatchewan Rough Riders hosting the 6-5 Winnipeg Blue Bombers. We are going to hear from quarterback Trevor Harris coming up after 7:30. The Young Rascals on your radio right now.
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1: Good morning. I'm Eric Haddam.

classic hit. Saskatchewan's best music. I'm Rob Kearney. Football tonight. CFL Friday Night Football. The Montreal Alouettes, 9-2, hosting the 6-5 BC Lions. I think that's going to be a good game. We get a doubleheader on Labor Day Monday. The Argos and Tiger Cats kick it off. Follow

0: By Edmonton and Calgary. That's a 4 o'clock start our time on the TV. And in between, of course, the sold out Labor Day Classic at Mosaic Stadium in Regina. The Saskatchewan Roughriders taking a 7-4 record into action against the 6-5 Winnipeg Blue Bombers. Our quarterback, Trevor Harris, is focused on football, of course, but he says the atmosphere at the Labor Day Classic is hard not to feel, hard not to soak in, and it brings back childhood memories.
1: I remember growing up, my parents would have us wake up at 4:30 or 5 in the morning. We'd drive down to Columbus and we'd tailgate for Ohio State games, and it's sort of that vibe, and that sort of energy, and the fans do a tremendous job of letting us know that this is the real season that kicks off. You know, when playoff football starts, and you've really got to start playing your best football, and so. We really look forward to this one. It's going to be a fun battle. Really, really excited about it.
0: Riders and Bombers, 5 o'clock on Sunday.
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0: living legend Ian Thomas on Saskatchewan's Best Music. You know, with his friends Mark Jordan, Cindy Church, and Murray McLaughlin, they've got this show called Lunch at Allen's, and they're doing their farewell tour this fall. And that show is coming to Moose Jaw Center for Arts and Culture on Friday, October the 9th. You will be entertained. It'll be an unforgettable show. You can get more information. In fact, you can get tickets today at moosejawculture.ca. Oh, you're welcome. Hey, thanks very much to all of those who shared photos of garden produce yesterday on the Rob Carney in the Morning Facebook page. Dusty, Jane, Margaret, Arliss, Dwayne commented. Assiniboia Mayor Sharon Schoenberg shared a photo of her tomatoes. This after I shared a photo of some bounty from my garden, beets and lettuce and tomatoes. That's all gone now, by the way. I simmered those beets up and ate them with salt and pepper and butter. I mean, that's all you need, right? I could make borscht, and I probably will in the coming days. And that lettuce went into a beautiful, crunchy salad. And the tomatoes, I simmered up with some basil and some oregano and served that sauce over some meatballs and then grated cheese. Oh, I love this time of year. The sad time of year is coming up here in about 10 days or so when I run out of lettuce and have to buy it at the store again.
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2: The final event of the Fairview pool season brought plenty of four-legged swimmers out for the annual Pooch Plunge on Thursday. 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
2: This guy will be on stage with Styx tonight. It's a twin bill in Concord, California. Styx and Chicago. Oh, what a show that'll be tonight. This is from his solo career. It's Lawrence Gowan. You're a strange animal on Saskatchewan's best music.

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0: rock and roll from the Georgia satellites to kickstart your Labor Day weekend. Good Friday morning. I'm Rob Carney. In case you missed it, Prime Minister Carney made a big announcement yesterday in Thunder Bay. The biggest investment in Via Rail history, $4.7 billion to build and maintain 313 new passenger rail cars for Via Rail. It's all going to be happening right in Thunder Bay. The Prime Minister worked in a shot at the Maple Leafs.
1: Canada needs better, more reliable passenger rail. Our rail cars on our long distance and remote routes are more than 70 years old. They were built when the NHL had six teams. Goalies wouldn't wear masks. The Leafs would win the cup. 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
0: Ouch. Did he lose some votes there?
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4: Good morning, it's Eric Adam taking a look at your five-day forecast. Today is going to see a mix of sun and cloud, 30% chance of showers this afternoon with a risk of a thunderstorm, wind south 20 kilometers an hour, becoming southeast 40, gusting to 60 near noon with a high of 29 and a humidex of 32. Tonight, partly cloudy, 30% chance of showers early this evening with a risk of a thunderstorm, wind west 20 kilometers an hour, becoming light near midnight, low of 14. Saturday, sunny, becoming a mix of sun and cloud in the afternoon. Wind becoming north 20 kilometers an hour near noon with a high of 27 and a humidex of 32. Sunday, cloudy with a 30% chance of showers and a high of 21. For Labor Day Monday, rain and a high of 18. And on Tuesday, periods of rain with a high of 16. 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

A classic hit from prison. Saskatchewan's best music. So I'm scanning Facebook earlier this morning, looking for any treats I might have missed for Facebook Friday coming up on the Daily Commentary. And I find a

0: photo of a fellow from about, I'm going to say 1986 or 87, plugging in a TV that's got a VCR underneath it in a cabinet. And the caption reads, "Remember when you bought something, plugged it in, and it just worked? No account, no password, no app, no software update, no accept cookies. Just switch it on and get on with your day." Funny how we called that technology back then. Yeah. Facebook Friday coming up.
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2: The Saskatchewan Court of Appeal has dismissed Zachary Fair's appeal of his sexual interference conviction. And Fairview Pool wrapped up its summer season on Thursday with the annual Pooch Plunge. 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
2: Good morning. I'm Eric Haddam. The Saskatchewan Court of Appeal has dismissed Zachary Fair's appeal of his sexual interference conviction. The 25-year-old was originally sentenced to 14 months in custody following incidents involving a person under 16 in May of 2023. The court has now increased his sentence to 2 years less a day, citing the seriousness of the offense. Fair must surrender to Swift Current Municipal RCMP by 10 a.m. Tuesday. Fairview Pool wrapped up its summer season Thursday with the annual Pooch Plunge. Aquatic manager Megan Chisholm says the event has become one of the highlights of the summer, with proceeds going toward the Swift Current SPCA.
7: It's one of my highlights of the season too. We have a lot of events that go on at Fairview Pool during the summer, and this is just kind of, you know, the cherry on top, like the final event. We leave the season on a high note, you know?
2: The pool will now be drained and prepared for the winter. Dory's House, the local youth emergency shelter in Swift Current, has had Dory's Days proclaimed from today until the 11th to mark their 5th anniversary. Kevin Hanna, interim executive director at Dory's House, explained how they work to serve kids who need them, even if it's outside the normal limit.
8: Right till they're 19.

0: Jaw One Up Air, Lori Cloutier from Aneroid will be at the show on Saturday. Heather Kurtz of Central Butte, Amber Schlingman from Estevan, and Tracy Provencher from Conquest, who was pretty excited when I called her.
1: Awesome. Thank you.
0: Yeah, you're welcome. 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
1: Oh, 1330 Rosetown or 570 Swift Current.
0: Okay, right on. Well, yeah. The Rob Kearney in the Morning Show is on both of them.
1: Yep.
0: Right on. Well, thanks for listening. Who might you take to the concert?
1: Oh, my husband.
0: You sound disappointed.
1: No, I better take him or I'll get in trouble.
0: Yeah, what's his name?
1: Darren.
0: Well, Tracy and Darren, safe travels, and I hope you enjoy the show.
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10: Good morning, it's Eric Haddam taking a look at your 5-day weather forecast. Today is going to see a mix of sun and cloud, 30% chance of showers this afternoon with a risk of a thunderstorm, wind south 20 kilometers an hour, becoming southeast 40, gusting to 60 near noon, with a high of 29 and humidex of 32. Tonight, partly cloudy, 30% chance of showers early this evening with a risk of a thunderstorm. Wind west 20 kilometers an hour, becoming light near midnight, low 14. Saturday, sunny, becoming a mix of sun and cloud in the afternoon. Wind becoming north 20 kilometers an hour near noon with a high of 27 and a humidex of 32. Sunday, cloudy with a 30% chance of showers and a high of 21. For Labor Day Monday, rain and a high of 18. And on Tuesday, periods of rain with a high of 16. Local news, local weather, local sports, and local radio can all be found on SwiftCurrentOnline.com.
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0: come home for the Labor Day long weekend, won't you? That's Troopers, Saskatchewan's best music. Speaking of the Labor Day long weekend, I've just been messaging Vincent Dupuis from CJ1150 and DiscoverEstevan.com, getting set for our Cross-Saskatchewan checkup coming up after 9 o'clock. And Vincent tells me, like many of us, he's just going to try to kick back this weekend and enjoy some time out at the campgrounds. Now, that said, Vincent's been working hard this week, putting up the news and the sports that's making news and sports news at DiscoverEstevan.com. We'll talk about the stories he's been covering. The Cross Saskatchewan Checkup after 9 o'clock.
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2: The final event of the Fairview pool season brought plenty of four-legged swimmers out for the annual Pooch Plunge on Thursday. 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
1: Rob Carney in the morning.
2: Saskatchewan Roughriders head coach Corey Mace will weigh in on the excitement of the Labor Day Classic between the Riders and the Winnipeg Blue Bombers coming up after 9 o'clock, so do please stick around. I'm Rob Carney. This is Chilliwack.

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2: Good morning. I'm Eric Haddam. A local man convicted of sexual interference last year has sought to appeal his conviction and sentence, and yesterday the court released its decision. 25-year-old Zachary Fair submitted a notice of appeal in December 2025, attending a hearing in the Court of Appeal in Regina in June, where the three-judge panel reserved its decision. The court dismissed his conviction appeal and followed the Crown's recommendation of a sentence more proportionate to the gravity of the offense, adjusting the custody sentence from 14 months to 2 years less a day. He was given until 10 a.m. on Tuesday to surrender himself to Swift Current Municipal RCMP. The final event of the Fairview pool season brought plenty of four-legged swimmers out for the annual Pooch Plunge on Thursday. Aquatics manager Megan Chisholm says the event was a strong finish to the summer, and the pool will now be drained and prepared for the winter.
3: Following opening of the aquatic center, we'll drain the pool, we'll clear out the lines, pour antifreeze down, plug up all the lines, and then we actually refill the pool back up during the winter season.
2: That water helps protect the pool basin through the winter. Dory's House is marking their fifth anniversary with Dory's Days. From today until September 11th, people can expect a week of celebrating, culminating in a barbecue. Paula Sundquist, case manager, explains.
4: The barbecue, who doesn't love free food? 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That day really is just about getting people together, and we thought free food was the way to go.

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0: big hit for Dan Hartman back in 1984. You may remember that song was in the movie Streets of Fire. I'm Rob Kearney. This is Saskatchewan's Best Music. It's our Cross Saskatchewan checkup today with DiscoverEstevan.com, CJ1150. Vincent Dupuis standing by. It's been a few weeks since we've talked. How you been?
1: I've been doing good. How are you?
0: Oh, not bad. This is my first week back to work after 2 weeks of vacation, so I'm back in the groove now, Vincent.
1: Right.
0: Hey, I see you had fun hosting a foam party this week. Tell me all about that.
1: Yes, in Lantman, they had a foam party to celebrate the last day of this season's farmers market in the Lantman area. And since it was also the same day of kids coming back to school, they decided we're going to rent a foam machine and we're going to have a big foam party and we're going to have the kids all playing it and have a lot of

0: have a big blast on their first day back of school.
1: Awesome. And we got photos on discoverestevan.com. And like many of our people across the Golden West Network in Saskatchewan, we've been working on football stories. It is football season, from minor football to high school football to university football. We got it all covered. Tell me about the teams you cover.
0: Yes, I cover the U14 Oilers, the U12 Chargers, and the Estevan Elects for the high school league.
1: How are the Elects doing?
0: Well, they just played their first game last weekend, and unfortunately, they kind of got snuffed out by our rival, the Weyburn. Unfortunately, it was a 47-0 loss, but they're kind of raring to go back to Assiniboia and play another great game of football.
1: Okay, right on. And that's this weekend?
0: That'll be this weekend on Saturday, I believe 4 o'clock in the afternoon.
1: Okay, sounds good. We've been hearing a lot about El Nino and the fact we could be in for a mild winter here on the prairies, which is okay with me. You worked on that story this week.
0: Yes, I talked with somebody from Environment and Climate Change Canada, Marko Markovic. He's a physical scientist with that organization. And he said we might be heading into the largest El Nino on record. But he did say that Saskatchewan usually doesn't get affected too much, but our winters and our spring are usually the ones that are the most apparent with warmer winters and more wetter springs coming in.
1: Always interesting to talk about the weather. You can find that story on discoverestevan.com. And the Labor Day long weekend is upon us. What does Vincent Dupuy have planned?
0: I am just going to kick back and relax as one of the last warm weekends of the season. I'm going to my parents' permanent site in Boundary Dam, and I'm just going to take it easy while the weather is still nice.
1: Awesome. Well, I hope you have a great weekend and enjoy it.
0: Mm-hmm. Thank you. And I hope you get a good weekend as well.
1: Thanks, pal. Talk to you next week.
0: Yeah, talk to you too.
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4: Good morning, it's Eric Adam taking a look at your five-day forecast. Today is going to see a mix of sun and cloud, 30% chance of showers this afternoon with a risk of a thunderstorm, wind south 20 kilometers an hour, becoming southeast 40, gusting to 60 near noon with a high of 29 and a humidex of 32. Tonight, partly cloudy, 30% chance of showers early this evening with a risk of a thunderstorm, wind west 20 kilometers an hour, becoming light near midnight, low of 14. Saturday, sunny, becoming a mix of sun and cloud in the afternoon. Wind becoming north 20 kilometers an hour near noon with a high of 27 and a humidex of 32. Sunday, cloudy with a 30% chance of showers and a high of 21. For Labor Day Monday, rain and a high of 18. And on Tuesday, periods of rain with a high of 16. 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

0: No regrets on Saskatchewan's best music. Good morning, I'm Rob Carney. Labor Day long weekend is here, and over 30,000 Saskatchewanians will be at Mosaic Stadium on Sunday night for the Labor Day Classic. The Saskatchewan Rough Riders and Winnipeg Blue Bombers game time is 5 o'clock. Head coach Corey Mace looking forward to kickoff.
1: Oh, for sure. I think everything's just amplified. You know, if obviously we make a good play, the roar and the pop from the crowd is, it's just it's a little bit extra, on Labor Day. And it goes to show. I mean, even last week was awesome. You know, a lot of people in the building for the game. We're expecting even more, and hoping to keep give them something to cheer about because it's such an advantage. But I think everybody in the province looks forward to this game.
0: Yeah, for sure. The CFL Week 14 kicks off tonight with Montreal hosting BC, Riders and the Bombers Sunday night, and then a doubleheader on Monday afternoon, Argos in Hamilton to play the Tiger Cats, and then at 4 o'clock it's the Edmonton Elks and Calgary Stampeders.
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2: Good morning, it's Eric Haddam taking a look at your five-day weather forecast. Today is going to see a mix of sun and cloud, 30% chance of showers this afternoon with a risk of a thunderstorm, wind south 20 kilometers an hour, becoming southeast 40, gusting to 60 near noon, with a high of 29 and humidex of 32. Tonight, partly cloudy, 30% chance of showers early this evening with a risk of a thunderstorm, wind west 20 kilometers an hour, becoming light near midnight and low 14. Saturday, sunny, becoming a mix of sun and cloud in the afternoon, wind becoming north 20 kilometers an hour near noon with a high of 27 and a humidex of 32. Sunday, cloudy with a 30% chance of showers and a high of 21. 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

Thanks for listening to Classic Hits on Saskatchewan's Best Music. I'm Rob Carney. Hope you have a great weekend. I'll be back on Tuesday. No matter what you're doing this weekend, keep it safe, and we'll all be together again on Tuesday. Saskatchewan highways will be extra busy this weekend. There'll be lots of people coming and going from the lake, bringing the boats in and whatnot, so do take extra care. And, of course, harvest will be rolling on, so be careful around the farm equipment. Just be safe. And, of course, highways in and out of our major cities will be extra busy this weekend.

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0: Good morning, it's Eric Haddam taking a look at your 5-day weather forecast. Today is going to see a mix of sun and cloud, 30% chance of showers this afternoon with a risk of a thunderstorm, wind south 20 kilometers an hour, becoming southeast 40, gusting to 60 near noon, with a high of 29 and humidex of 32. Tonight, partly cloudy, 30% chance of showers early this evening with a risk of a thunderstorm, wind west 20 kilometers an hour, becoming light near midnight and low 14. Saturday, sunny, becoming a mix of sun and cloud in the afternoon, wind becoming north 20 kilometers an hour near noon with a high of 27 and a humidex of 32. Sunday, cloudy with a 30% chance of showers and a high of 21. For Labor Day Monday, rain and a high of 18. And on Tuesday, periods of rain with a high of 16. 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
2: Knowing what's in your soil as far as nitrogen and nutrients can make a big impact on your fertilizer inputs, especially when prices are high. Marla Reichman, soil fertility specialist with Manitoba Agriculture, says Adam Gurr's long-term research looked at how much he could actually pull back nitrogen phosphorus applications without impacting the crop. The field scale trial included normal fertilizer rates for his land, 30% less and 30% more.
3: Compared to his standard practice, which of course is the medium application, there was a loss overall by decreasing nitrogen and phosphorus inputs into the system, whereas there was even still a gain of equal proportion where he actually increased his overall economic input in terms of nitrogen and phosphorus.
2: Reichman notes this was done under high yield conditions with no-till production in clay loam soils and good moisture. For Golden West, I'm Glendalee Allen Bossler.
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That was the Dream Academy kicking off the 10 o'clock hour here on the morning show on CKSW 570 with Life in a Northern Town. Tara Garcia here with you on this Friday morning, Friday of a long weekend. We got a jam-packed morning show on the way for you. Make sure you stick around next break, heading on over to our greeting zone to see who is celebrating not only today, but coming up this weekend. And as it's a long weekend, going to take a look at Monday's celebrations as well. And we'll find out who will be crowned our Acropole birthday of the day and go into our monthly draw for a chance to win that $25 gift card to the Acropole. That is coming up. Make sure you stay tuned for that. Right now, though, more great music. It's the Goo Goo Dolls and Iris.

We are making it work here on CKSW 570. Good Friday morning. Just heard there from Doug and the Slugs. I am Terry here with you. Join me now as we head on over to our greeting zone to see not only who is celebrating today, but coming up this weekend, as it's a long weekend. But let's start with today first. Jenny Lee Hastings celebrating a birthday today. Happy birthday, Jenny. Hope you have a great day from Mom and Wendy. And Sadie Blank is turning 11 today. Happy 11th birthday, Sadie. Have the best day. Love Mom, Dad, and Russ. And we have an anniversary celebration. Linda and Mike Stroud celebrating 44 years together. Would like to wish my parents, Linda and Mike, a wonderful and happy 44th anniversary from daughter Michelle and grandson Daniel. And we have another 44th wedding anniversary today, Wayne and Brenda Moss. Happy

anniversary, Mom and Dad. We love you. Love Tanya, Chance, Ellie, Jake, Scott, Candace, Oliver, and Garrett. And Troy Kaijo is celebrating a birthday today. Very happy birthday to an amazing husband, dad, and grandpa. We all love you, Troy. Hope you have a great day. Love from your family. And Parker Olenek is celebrating a 17th birthday today. Happy 17th birthday to our beautiful Parker. Hope you have the best day ever with love from Mom, Dad, Cutter, and Huxton. And let's move on over to tomorrow's celebrations. Liam Jacobson is turning 7. Happy 7th birthday, Liam. Hope you have an awesome day. Love Mom, Dad, and Lincoln. And Abraham Funk is turning 1 tomorrow. Happy first birthday to our little grandson, Abe. Love you so much, Grandma and Grandpa Fair. And Wyatt Brown celebrating a birthday tomorrow. Happy 35th birthday, Daddy. Hope you have a good day. Love Emery, Finn, and Odin. And Chris Penner celebrating another trip around the sun tomorrow. Happy birthday to the best dad and husband we can ask for. Hope you have the best day. Love Cass, Briley, and Emmy. And let's move on over to Sunday's celebrations. Liam Jacobson is turning 7. Wishing you a happy 7th birthday, Liam. Hope you have a wonderful day. Love, Grandma Wendy. And finally, Monday, we have one celebration there as well. Joe Unger celebrating a birthday. Happy birthday, Joe. Wishing you a wonderful day and a fantastic year ahead from Stan and Shirley. And that looks like that's it for our celebrations for today. And coming up this weekend, want to send out an extra special happy birthday to Wyatt Brown, who's going to be celebrating on Saturday. Wyatt is our Acropole birthday of the day. We're going to put Wyatt into our

0: special happy birthday to Wyatt Brown, who's going to be celebrating on Saturday. Wyatt is our Acropole birthday of the day. We're going to put Wyatt into our monthly draw for a chance to win that $25 gift card to the Acropole Family Restaurant and Lounge. Right now, we're going to find out what we can expect weather-wise over the next few days with your local five-day forecast.
1: Good morning, it's Eric Adam taking a look at your five-day forecast. Today is going to see a mix of sun and cloud, 30% chance of showers this afternoon with a risk of a thunderstorm, wind south 20 kilometers an hour, becoming southeast 40, gusting to 60 near noon with a high of 29 and a humid X of 32. Tonight, partly cloudy, 30% chance of showers early this evening with a risk of a thunderstorm, wind west 20 kilometers an hour, becoming light near midnight, low of 14. Saturday, sunny, becoming a mix of sun and cloud in the afternoon, wind becoming north 20 kilometers an hour near noon with a high of 27 and a humid X of 32. Sunday, cloudy with a 30% chance of showers and a high of 21. For Labor Day Monday, rain and a high of 18. And on Tuesday, periods of rain with a high of 16. 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

Major Tom coming home. That was Peter Schilling taking us into 10:32 on this Friday morning here on CKSW 570. Tara Garcia hanging out with you until 2 o'clock today. Make sure you stay tuned. Coming up, a good friend of ours, Joelle from Nijo, is going to be stopping by. They have now officially opened their go-kart track at Nijo, and Joelle's going to tell us all about it. That's coming up, but first, it's Nazareth with That Full Light tonight.

0: Okay. Good morning. I am Taryn. In this studio with me this morning, we have Joelle from NYJO. How are you?
1: Wonderful.
0: Good. Thank you so much for coming in this morning. Now, you are in to talk about something very exciting that you now have at NYJO. You have a go-kart track.
1: Yes, we finally got it open. We've been working on it for a couple of years. It's a fun track. People that come out have had a lot of fun. The response has been great. Just can't wait till we get people starting to go out there and have fun.
0: That's fantastic. And so if people want to come and try out the go-kart track, how can they do that? Do they have to book a time or anything, or how is it going to work?
1: Well, for this season, it's late in the season, so we're just going to have a drop-in. We're learning how to do this, so please show some patience because we're not going to be perfect at it. We got a good young crew of people that just had fun last night. We had a soft opening with parents. With their parents and fun. Yeah. So just have patience and make sure you come in prepared.
0: And when you say come in prepared, what do they have to be prepared? What do they have to bring to be prepared? All that sort of things.
1: Okay. Yeah. Make sure you have no loose clothing. Be prepared to tie your hair up in a knot or something because we can't have that tied up in the back. Definitely no open shoes. That is just.

0: strict rule. It's got to be followed. There is regulations we're going to follow. And
1: that's perfect. And is there any age limit for the go-karts?
0: Yes, for age limit, you'd have to be 11 years old and no shorter than 4'6". And for weight limit, we have to keep that down to about 260 pounds maximum. So
1: that's perfect. And so as you said, the go-kart track is open now. And if anyone's looking for more information about the go-kart track, where can they find that, Joel?
0: Well, they can either phone us or just drop in and watch for a while and just check it out. It's a fun place to be because we have the arcade inside too, and we're starting to serve pizzas and hot dogs and stuff. So just slowly getting a little bit different.
1: I love it. That's great. And sorry, before you go, is there a cost? What is the cost for the go-kart track?
0: We figure it's going to be, with taxes and everything, be right around the $30 mark.
1: Perfect. Okay. Was there anything else you wanted to add this morning, Joel?
0: Not that I can think of, but okay. Just come out there and have fun. Like, give us a shot.
1: That's wonderful. Well, thank you so much for coming in and telling us all about it, and best of luck with the go-kart track.
0: Well, thank you.
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9: Good morning, it's Eric Adam, taking a look at your 5-day weather forecast. Today is going to see a mix of sun and cloud, 30% chance of showers this afternoon with a risk of a thunderstorm, wind south 20 kilometers an hour, becoming southeast 40, gusting to 60 near noon, with a high of 29 and humidex of 32. Tonight, partly cloudy, 30% chance of showers early this evening with a risk of a thunderstorm, wind west 20 kilometers an hour, becoming light near midnight and low 14. Saturday, sunny, becoming a mix of sun and cloud in the afternoon, wind becoming north 20 kilometers an hour near noon with a high of 27 and a humidex of 32. Sunday, cloudy with a 30% chance of showers and a high of 21. For Labor Day Monday, rain and a high of 18. And on Tuesday, periods of rain with a high of 16. 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

0: Haywire with Bad Bad Boy, taking us close to the 11 o'clock hour on this Friday morning here on CKSW 570. Tara hanging out with you till 2. Today we got your latest news, weather, and sports coming up at the top of the hour from the Swift Current Online Newsroom. Next hour, taking a look at all the things we are celebrating today and some of our friends from the SCCHS Colts football team stopped by a little earlier to tell us about their game coming up this weekend. Going to hear from them coming up in the next hour.
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2: The final event of the Fairview pool season brought plenty of four-legged swimmers out for the annual Pooch Plunge on Thursday. 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
3: 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So when is it acceptable to discuss foolish behavior? First, when you are calm.

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2: Good morning. I'm Eric Haddam. A local man convicted of sexual interference last year has sought to appeal his conviction and sentence, and yesterday the court released its decision. 25-year-old Zachary Fair submitted a notice of appeal in December 2025, attending a hearing in the Court of Appeal in Regina in June, where the three-judge panel reserved its decision.

0: 9 and a humid X of 32. Tonight, partly cloudy, 30% chance of showers early this evening with a risk of a thunderstorm. Wind west 20 kilometers an hour, becoming light near midnight, low of 14. Saturday, sunny, becoming a mix of sun and cloud in the afternoon. Wind becoming north 20 kilometers an hour near noon with a high of 27 and a humid X of 32. Sunday, cloudy with a 30% chance of showers and a high of 21. For Labor Day Monday, rain and a high of 18. And on Tuesday, periods of rain with a high of 16. 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
1: Taking a look at the markets, canola, November, $821.30, down $7.40. January, $831.40, down $8.10. Spring wheat, Minneapolis, September, $7.39. Hard red winter wheat, September, $294.99. Wheat, September, $741.25, up $5.25. Corn, September, $516, up 75 cents. Oats, September, $342.50, down $5. Soybeans, September, $1,294.25, down $12. Soybean meal, September, $342.50, down $2.70. Soybean oil, September, $69.50, down $1. Feeder cattle, September, $325.62. Live cattle, October, $214.52. Lean hogs, October, $82.75. The Canadian dollar is 72 cents. And crude oil, West Texas Intermediate, $91.35. For Golden West, I'm Glendale Allen Bossler.
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George Harrison kicking off the 11 o'clock hour with Got My Mind Set on You. It is 11:12 on this Friday morning. You are listening to CKSW 570 with myself, Tara. Not only is it Friday, it is also September the 4th. And here is what's worth celebrating today. Make sure you are at your most polite today because it is Bring Your Manners to Work Day today. It is also Eat an Extra Dessert Day today. It is National Lazy Moms Day. I like that one. National Macadamia Nut Day. And it is National Wildlife Day today as well. So there you go. Those are all the things that we are celebrating today on this September the 4th. We got some more great music on the way for you. Right now it is Culture Club, Karma Chameleon.

0: Canadian rockers Nickelback with Far Away. It is 11:27. Hope you're having a fantastic Friday morning. Tara with you here on the morning show. Right now, though, we're going to throw it on over to our good friend Chris Martins from Country 94.1, Country 1490. A little earlier this morning, he had a visit from some of our friends from the Swift Current Comprehensive High School Colts football team who have a big game coming up this weekend. They told us all about it.
1: Joining us this morning in the Country 94.1 Country 1490 Morning Show from the Swift Current Comprehensive High School Colts football team, we've got Cade Sanderson and Colton Hurl along with us. Good morning, gentlemen.
2: Morning.
3: Morning.
1: How's everyone doing so far this morning?
2: Pretty good. A little gloomy outside, a little chilly.
3: Yeah, a little earlier than normal, but doing good.
1: That's fair. Hey, you're standing up and your eyes are open, so you got good things going already. So I guess let's just get to know each other first and foremost. So what grade are you guys in?
2: We're both grade 12.
1: Yeah. Both in grade 12? Okay, and how long have you guys played for the Colts?
3: I've been playing 4 years.
2: I've been playing 2 years. I moved here last year from Maple Creek.
1: Okay, perfect. So did you play in the Maple Creek program?
2: Yeah.
1: Perfect. So then what positions do you guys play?
3: I've been playing DB.
2: I play running back, bit of safety, bit of halfback, kind of all over.
1: A little bit of everything, hey? Fantastic. So, you know, guys playing, you know, a couple of preseason, you know, practicing and whatnot. How does the team feel early on this year?
2: It feels good. It feels pretty similar to what we had last year. We didn't have a whole lot of graduating players last year, so it's a lot of the same core guys that we have around. And yeah, I think everyone's been looking pretty good so far.
3: Yeah, I think if we all stay healthy, I think we'll keep looking pretty good.
1: So maybe just talk a little bit about what you had mentioned there, Cade. That was a good point. You know, you didn't have a lot of graduating players last year, so you've got a lot of the guys that played on the team last year with the success that you did have last year. So how does that feel knowing that you know a lot of the guys that you're coming in to play with?
2: It feels good because you know you can trust the guy beside you. You had success with them the year before, and they're confident that they can play good and win games compared to the struggles that they had had a few years prior.
1: Absolutely. So you guys took a big step forward last year, you know, reaching the finals before, you know, some unfortunate injuries. You know, how are things looking as you head into the season opener on Saturday?
3: I think we're looking pretty good.
2: Yeah, I'm feeling good about how we've been looking at practice and how we've been playing. I think if we can keep doing the little things right, like Coach Herrick keeps saying, we've got a good chance to repeat and I think go even further this year.
1: So what are some of those little things that are kind of being drilled into your guys' head?
3: Discipline, communication, effort.
2: Receivers running routes at the right depth, just little technical things that take you over the edge.
1: Most definitely. So Estevan, which is who you guys are going to be playing on Saturday, you know, dropped their first game. But, you know, they do have a game under their belt, so they do have that on their side. What are you expecting out of the Elex come Saturday?
2: We know they have a QB that likes to run around a bit. He's pretty mobile. Got to keep him in the pocket and not let him run all over the field. And their defense is fairly normal. It's a bit weird with a 5-2, but we haven't seen that in a while, but nothing we can adjust to.
3: They also like to run 6-0 linemen, so that's a little bit different than most teams.
1: So a few adjustments here or there, but you guys are feeling pretty solid going in?
2: I'm feeling pretty confident. I'm pretty confident in our guys and our coaches that we'll go in there and win.
1: So what's been the big focus that you guys have had during training camp to kind of look to build off of last year's success?
3: Well, I think Coach has been trying to like keep us a lot more healthy this year. We've been doing a lot less like full go, a lot less hitting, and just making sure everyone's full go at game day.
2: Yeah, making sure everyone's healthy when we get to game day and making sure they're at their peak performance so they can do everything right that they need to and do the little things right that

0: he keeps pressing us about.
1: Yeah.
2: Absolutely. So this game, of course, is going to be on Country 94.1 as well, too. This game will be broadcast on Local Sports Live. Is that kind of a neat addition to have the game on the radio?
0: Yeah. It's I always thought it was cool. And before I was playing for them, I'd listen to a lot of their games, knew a lot of the guys on the team. So I always liked it. I think it's a cool idea.
2: For sure. So then leading up to game day, this is more of a fun question. Do you guys have any pregame meals or rituals that you do before game day?
1: Not really, no. I kind of just go into the game and kind of just do whatever.
0: I don't have too much of a ritual. I always eat a Reese's Big Cup, Reese's Pieces filled before every game about 2-3 hours before, and that's about all I eat before games.
2: Okay.
0: For most, if we play in the evening, I'll eat that around 4 or 5, and I won't eat after that. Can't eat before a game. Makes me feel slow.
2: No full fettuccine Alfredo pasta
0: bowls. I'll do that like in the early afternoon or in the morning for breakfast almost.
2: Fettuccine for breakfast. For breakfast. There you go. That's hardcore. I like that.
0: Yeah.
2: Right on. Well, you know, we wish you guys the best of luck on Saturday as you get set for the season. And we appreciate the two of you taking the time to pop on by the show this morning.
0: Yeah, thank you.
1: Of course. Thanks for bringing us here.
3: Bursting to say something? 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
5: Good morning, it's Eric Adam taking a look at your five-day forecast. Today is going to see a mix of sun and cloud, 30% chance of showers this afternoon with a risk of a thunderstorm, wind south 20 kilometers an hour, becoming southeast 40, gusting to 60 near noon with a high of 29 and a humidex of 32. Tonight, partly cloudy, 30% chance of showers early this evening with a risk of a thunderstorm, wind west 20 kilometers an hour, becoming light near midnight, low of 14. Saturday, sunny, becoming a mix of sun and cloud in the afternoon. Wind becoming north 20 kilometers an hour near noon with a high of 27 and a humidex of 32. Sunday, cloudy with a 30% chance of showers and a high of 21. For Labor Day Monday, rain and a high of 18. And on Tuesday, periods of rain with a high of 16. 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

A classic there from Seal with Kiss from a Rose. It is 11:35 on CKSW 570. Good Friday morning. Tara hanging out with you. Want to make sure you don't have any lunch plans coming up next Friday, September the 11th. Or if you do, make sure you cancel them because it is our next and final Taste of Summer Charity Barbecue brought to you by Lens Plumbing and Heating. You will find us set up out front of the Innovation Federal Credit Union from 11:30 to 1. Minimum $10 donation will get you a burger, chips, and a drink, and all the proceeds are going to be going towards our friends at My City Care. So we are very excited to partner with them. Make sure you come on by, grab a delicious lunch, and help support a fantastic local nonprofit. Want to give a big thank you to our Taste of Summer Charity Barbecue sponsors, including CMX, Ricky's All Day Grill, Living Sky Casino, Brunswick Creek Psychology Services, and Triways. On the way for you right now, we got some more great music from Burton Cummings and Your Backyard.

0: Just heard there from Kim Mitchell with All We Are. It is 11:40 on this Friday morning. You are listening to The Morning Show here on CKSW 570 with myself, Tara. How would you like to be our very next Pizza Listener of the Week? 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
2: Good morning, it's Eric Adam taking a look at your five-day weather forecast. Today is going to see a mix of sun and cloud, 30% chance of showers this afternoon with a risk of a thunderstorm, wind south 20 kilometers an hour, becoming southeast 40, gusting to 60 near noon, with a high of 29 and humidex of 32. Tonight, partly cloudy, 30% chance of showers early this evening with a risk of a thunderstorm. Wind west 20 kilometers an hour, becoming light near midnight and low 14. Saturday, sunny, becoming a mix of sun and cloud in the afternoon. Wind becoming north 20 kilometers an hour near noon with a high of 27 and a humidex of 32. Sunday, cloudy with a 30% chance of showers and a high of 21. For Labor Day Monday, rain and a high of 18. And on Tuesday, periods of rain with a high of 16. Local news, local weather, local sports, and local radio can all be found on SwiftCurrentOnline.com.
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0: Kara with you on CKSW 570. We are quickly approaching the noon hour. Just heard there from Red Ryder and Don't Fight It. We got your latest news, weather, and sports on the way at the top of the hour from the Swift Grid Online Newsroom. In the next hour, more great music coming up for you. And our good friend John Griffin from the Swift Current Legion stopped by a little earlier to tell us all about a great concert they have coming up on September the 11th. I will have some more details on the way.
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2: 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And a new temporary exhibit at the Swift Current Museum is celebrating the history and contributions of Ukrainians in Canada. 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

0: and they're confident that they can play good and win games compared to the struggles that they had a few years prior.
1: 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The pregame show will start at 4:45 with kickoff set for 5. The Swift Current Broncos continue preseason action tonight, hosting the Saskatoon Blades at the Innovation Plex. Swift Current is coming off a 3-2 loss to Regina, while Saskatoon fell 6-5 in Prince Albert. Puck drop will be at 7 p.m. You can catch the game live tonight with Redhead Equipment Case IH Broncos Hockey on Country 94.1. And if you have a story tip or score to share, make sure to let us know. 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
3: For today, sun and cloud with a small chance of a thunderstorm this afternoon with some wind gusting up to 60 and a high of 29. For tonight, partly cloudy skies again, a risk of a thunderstorm continues for a low of 14. Tomorrow, the weekend starts out with some sunshine getting cloudy in the afternoon with a high of 27. By Sunday, we're expecting to see a small chance of showers during the day at a high of 21. Monday, calling for rain at a high of 18. Tuesday, some more rain at a high of 16. Local news, weather, and sports is on SwiftCurrentOnline.com.
4: Hope you're enjoying your lunch hour and your noon hour on this Friday afternoon, Friday of a long weekend. I am Tara here with you. Thank you so much for joining me here on the afternoon show on CKSW 570. We are just sitting at a little bit after the 12 o'clock hour. On the way, we've got a classic coming up from INXS, and Robert Ross going to be doing a concert at the Swift Current Legion coming up on September 11th. Going to have some more details about that coming up.
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9: The research lead with AgriFood Economic System says, despite the imminent escalation of Canada-United States trade tensions, there is still room for a measure of optimism. I'm Bruce Cochran, and this is Farmscape, produced on behalf of North America's pork producers. I'll be back in a moment. On Tuesday, Canadian retaliatory counter-tariffs are scheduled to come into effect on a range of American imports in response to the U.S. imposition of a 50% tariff on Canadian products following the collapse of trade talks. Dr. Al Mussel, the research lead with AgriFood Economic Systems and a fellow in residence of the C.D. Howe Institute, says it would be naive to not expect an escalation of the dispute, but there is still room for a measure of optimism.
10: We have a decades-long relationship in Canada and in Canadian agri-food with some great friends, businesses in the United States that we've had remarkable trading arrangements with. On that basis, one would hope, surely we can see our way to some sort of a resolution of this. The dilemma is that this has gotten heavily, heavily politicized, and it's politically driven from the U.S. side.

0: That's for sure. You know, the fact that we have that depth of relationships gives me some optimism, but many people probably find themselves blindsided by this, you know, concerned about our vulnerabilities on, you know, a whole range of things, whether it's farm inputs, whether it's things that we need to sell and export, and we need to be very concerned about that, and we need to work together on it. It's a period we've never seen before, not in my generation, nor in the
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2: 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Ventum Financial is one of Canada's largest independent broker-dealers, working with individuals, farms, and corporations in commodity futures, trading, hedging, and investments. The big three U.S. grain and oilseed commodities have had a huge run higher in the past few weeks. Front-month corn, soybeans, and Chicago wheat broke out to new contract highs last week and have remained fairly strong despite a bit of a correction over the last couple days. November canola put in a contract high close September 1st, but has since backed off and could be settling back into the broad range we've seen since mid-July. There has been heavy speculative buying into these markets to the extent that managed money speculative soybean positioning is near record long, corn positioning is super long, and Chicago wheat has benefited from speculative buying as well. If you look at the spreads between Chicago versus Kansas City or Minneapolis wheat, it's clear that the buying is concentrated in the ultra-liquid Chicago market. In fact, Minneapolis wheat for December delivery traded at a 15-cent discount to Chicago last week. The textbook says to be wary of a market reversal when the speculative positioning gets to extreme levels. To oversimplify, the market essentially runs out of buyers. The jawboning in the media over geopolitical policy in Ukraine and the Middle East, or U.S. trade policy talk, makes for good headlines, but we always need to be skeptical of its accuracy and value. I prefer to let the market tell us what to do rather than make an assumption on what it should do. Looking at markets in the context of your farm's production and inventory may lead you to consider taking advantage of the recent price strength. For suitable traders, straight selling short gives you a great hedge, but locks in price and introduces potential for margin calls. For price action like we're currently seeing, put option strategies are a good way to put in a price floor while maintaining upside potential and defining your maximum risk. With all the volatility, making sense of the markets involves using as many tools as we can to understand market direction and build a trading or hedging strategy. 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
3: Heartland Livestock Market Report. Brett Jensen reporting from the Swift Current Yards. 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The medium cows, $1.20 up to 215. 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If there's any reason at all that they would be knocked down, then bulls are, it's no problem to be $2 to 215 on some bulls that have had their work cut out for them this summer. Fall schedule is out. 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
1: From the field to your ears, the Prairie Ag Wire with Glenda Lee, Alan Vossler brings prairie agriculture stories, interviews, and news you need to know. 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
4: Saskatchewan is now expanding support for producers dealing with excess moisture and localized flooding. The federal and provincial government opening late participation in the 2026 Agri-Stability Program, giving producers more time to enroll with a new participation deadline of October the 1st. Previous announcements were also made in Alberta and Manitoba. SARM President Bill Huber says it's been

0: a challenging year for some producers.
1: 2026 started out in a lot of parts of the province wet, especially in the east and northeast and north central, where they had a heavy snowpack and caused some flooding. So they've suffered with a lost acres to seed, a lot of cropland that can't get seeded this year. And then as far as the livestock producers, of course, a lot of hayland flooded and pastures that couldn't be utilized because of too much water. And now this fall, we've got, in late summer, we've had extreme heavy rainfall in the Estevan area and down in the southeast part of the province where they've had some flooding.
0: As well as extending the enrollment period to October the 1st, the AgriStability interim payment rate is also being increased from 50 to 75% of estimated final benefits. That increase is available to producers in Manitoba, Saskatchewan, and Alberta. APAS President Bill Probilski encouraging producers to take another look at the program.
2: So for those producers who are looking at significant yield losses due to, you know, acres that were flooded and unable to be seeded, or acres that were seeded but were flooded out, then we'll be looking at a significant decrease in the revenue because of the excess moisture. This might be a good opportunity.
0: Officials say the move gives producers another opportunity to access risk management support during a challenging growing season. Producers across the prairies have made some headway with the harvest, but widespread rain slowed activity in many areas over the last week. Davidson Yugioke, crop extension specialist with Saskatchewan Agriculture, says even so, combines continue to roll where field conditions allowed.
3: Right now, harvest is at 18% across Saskatchewan, which is up 7% from the previous number we had last week. This is significantly below the 5 and 10 year averages of 39 and 34%.
0: Manitoba Agriculture's oilseed specialist, Sonia Wilson, says they have 11% of the crop in the bin, and producers are now looking for warmer, drier conditions to balance crop development with harvest progress.
4: Winter cereal harvest, most of the yields we've received reports of are slightly below average. Spring cereal harvest at this point, but generally in the central eastern interlake, we've seen below average to average yields. Probably some lower yields just due to that early season flooding or disease pressure.
0: Wilson notes that some of the grain is coming off tough, and producers will need to use grain dryers to get it in condition. And fall is a time when we start to see some farmers pre-buying fertilizer for next year's crop as they try to avoid spring price increases. Yesterday, a webinar focused on fine-tuning fertilizer. One of the keynote speakers was Dr. Marla Reichman

0: a soil fertility specialist with Manitoba Agriculture. Reichman says once you determine what you need, it's important to look at fertilizer application and placement.
1: If we are broadcasting and incorporating fertilizer, we know that less of that nitrogen is maybe going to go into the crop itself. Some of it may actually just go into the soil because the microbes are borrowing it for a short term, essentially, in order to break down that straw that's being tilled in. When we move to the other end of the scale and we are actually banding nitrogen away from the straw, essentially down below that surface, then we're increasing the amount of nitrogen that we're applying into the soil that can be taken up by the crop.
0: Dr. Marla Reichman is a soil fertility specialist with Manitoba Agriculture. For Golden West, I'm Glendalee Allen Vossler.
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0: So that was, of course, In Excess with Never Tear Us Apart. It'll never happen. I am Terry here with you on CKSW 570. We are sitting at 12:25. Good Friday afternoon. A little earlier this morning, a good friend of ours, John Griffin from the Swift Current Legion, stopped by and spoke with Chris Martins from Country 94.1 and Country 1490 about a concert they have coming up at the Legion on September 11th. And he told us all about it.
1: For one Country 1490 morning show.

0: Joe from the Swift Current Royal Canadian Legion, John Griffin, is along with us. Good morning.
1: Good morning. How are you?
0: I'm excellent this morning, John. How about yourself?
1: Doing well.
0: Perfect. So what's shaking at the Legion? It's almost concert time, I guess.
1: Yeah, you bet. On Friday, September 11th, we're hosting a concert by Robert Ross. Robert Ross is a Canadian Armed Forces veteran and country music singer, and he's going to be stopping in and doing a one-night show. The

0: Concert is from 7 to 9 p.m. after the Mitra. Advance tickets are $20. At the door tickets are $25. Come for the Mitras, stay for an evening of great country music, and support a Canadian Armed Forces veteran.
1: Absolutely. Exciting to be able to have another show here at the Legion as well too. You guys have managed to find some success bringing a number of different concerts in lately.
0: Yeah, absolutely. It's something we've had success with, and something we're looking to do more of.
1: Perfect. So then, if anyone's looking for more information, of course, on the Robert Ross Show coming up on the 11th, or more information on details of stuff that's happening at the Legion, how can they find that?
0: Yeah, absolutely. They can find information on our website at swiftcurrentlegion.ca. They can also call the office, or they can message our Facebook page as well, or send us an email. We'll get back to you, and we got lots of fun things coming up.
1: And same deal if they're trying to grab tickets ahead of time for the show as well too. That same way to get the tickets, or do they get them down at the office?
0: Tickets, they'll have to get those down at the office. The office is open throughout the week, from 8 to 4 o'clock.
1: 8 to 4 o'clock. Dynamite. Well, John, as always, appreciate you coming on by the show this morning.
0: You bet. I appreciate you having me.
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3: For today, sun and cloud with a small chance of a thunderstorm this afternoon with some wind gusting up to 60 and a high of 29. For tonight, partly cloudy skies again, a risk of a thunderstorm continues for a low of 14. Tomorrow, the weekend starts out with some sunshine getting cloudy in the afternoon with a high of 27. By Sunday, we're expecting to see a small chance of showers during the day at a high of 21. Monday, calling for rain at a high of 18. Tuesday, some more rain at a high of 16. Local news, weather, and sports is on SwiftCurrentOnline.com.
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0: We are Jive Talking there with the Bee Gees, taking us close to 1 o'clock on this Friday afternoon. You are listening to the afternoon show on CKSW 570. I am Tara, hanging out with you until 2 o'clock today. We got your latest news, weather, and sports coming up from the Swift Current Online Newsroom. Next hour, more great music on the way. And I came upon a recent article where somebody ranked the most annoying songs of all time. We're going to be taking a look at that list coming up in the next hour.
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2: 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And Charlevoix residents in several downtown areas are being advised to prepare for water disruptions starting on Tuesday. 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
2: Good afternoon, I'm Hayden Michaels. First Ave Northeast will be closed from Cheadle to just before North Railway Street today, starting at 3. This closure is to accommodate the center's hottest night of the year celebration, marking return to school for grades 6 to 12. The closure will be in place until after midnight. The hottest night of the year will include a DJ, inflatable combat dome, and more. The temporary

BTO kicking off the 1 o'clock hour. If you ain't seen nothing yet here on CKSW 570, Kara with you till 2 o'clock today. We are getting you through your Friday afternoon, getting ready for the long weekend with some more great music right now. A classic, a Canadian classic from the Bare Naked Ladies. It's Jade.

R.E.M. and Losing My Religion, taking us into 121 on this Friday afternoon. Hope you're having a fantastic day. We're having a great time here on the afternoon show with myself, Tara, hanging out with you till 2 o'clock today. Now, I came upon an article recently where somebody ranked the most annoying songs of all time. So I thought we would take a quick look at this list. Now, it is quite a lengthy list. There's just over 30 songs on here, so we're not going to go through all of them. But we'll take a look at a few. I did go through the list already, and what I have concluded is apparently I like annoying songs because I quite enjoy a lot of the songs here on this list. Now, let's start off with the Baha Men with Who Let the Dogs Out. That one's a classic. Next here, we got James Blunt with

his song You're Beautiful. The Spice Girls with Wannabe. That's another classic and another one of my favorites. Justin Bieber featuring Ludacris with Baby, the breakout song for Justin Bieber, making the most annoying song list. Now, this one I was quite surprised by. Cher is on this list with her song Believe. Not sure I agree with that one either. Psy with his song Gangnam Style. Eiffel 65, and I'm Blue, another one of my favorites. Rebecca Black with her song Friday, another one that always puts me in a good mood. Now, this next one was like the song of my teenage years. Hanson with Umbop. I never knew the words, but I sang along to that song every time it came on the radio. It's one of my favorites. And let's take a look at one more here. Now, another one I was very surprised by. The fact that Whitney Houston is even on this list. But she is with her song, I Will Always Love You. That is a classic. I'm very surprised that that is on the list. But there you go. I don't know who compiled this list. But like I said, what I can conclude from this.

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2: For today, 29 out there with some wind gusting up to 60 as it looks like a small chance of a thunderstorm this afternoon. For tonight, similar conditions with a low of 14. Tomorrow, we're seeing a bit of sunshine with a bit of cloud cover moving in the afternoon, getting to a high of 27. Sunday, we're going to see a high of 21 with a chance of some showers. Monday, looks like the rain will start here for a high of 18 degrees. And then Tuesday, the rain continues for a high of 16. It's local news, weather, and sports on SwiftCurrentOnline.com.
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Carrie here with you on CKSW 570, getting you through your Friday afternoon. We just heard there from Sarah McLachlan with Building a Mystery. Hope you're having a fantastic Friday. We are getting ready for the long weekend with some more great music right now from Split Enz, and I got you.

0: good way to end my day with you there today. That was, of course, a classic from Madonna with Into the Groove. It is 1:40, good Friday afternoon. You are listening to the afternoon show on CKSW 570. That's just about it for me today as we quickly approach the 2 o'clock hour, but don't go anywhere. We got some more great music to take you into the top of the hour, as well as your latest news, weather, and sports coming up from the Swift Online Newsroom. I will be heading out, as I said, and won't be back with you again till Tuesday, as it is a long weekend. So hope everyone has a great rest of their Friday, a wonderful long weekend. Hope you enjoy it. And again, I'll be back with you on Tuesday morning from 10 till 2. Take care.
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1: Shaunavon residents in several downtown areas are being advised to prepare for water disruptions beginning on Tuesday. And Saskatchewan's Highways Minister Kim Gartner is reminding motorists

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0: By Sunday, we're expecting to see a small chance of showers during the day at a high of 21. Monday, calling for rain at a high of 18. Tuesday, some more rain at a high of 16. Local news, weather, and sports is on SwiftCurrentOnline.com.
1: The federal government is investing up to $3.1 million to help strengthen swine health surveillance across Canada. Funding through the Agri-Assurance Program will support the Canadian Pork Council in developing new diagnostic tools that can detect multiple swine viruses from a single sample. The project will also establish a national testing proficiency program and a secure disease surveillance database. Federal Agriculture Minister Heath MacDonald says the investment will help producers detect and respond to disease threats more quickly while supporting the long-term resilience of Canada's pork sector. Canada's pork sector is vital to Canada's economy and rural communities, contributing an estimated 100,000 direct and indirect jobs, as well as generating over $24 billion a year. For Golden West, I'm Glendalee Allen Voss.
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8: For today, 29 out there with some wind gusting up to 60 as it looks like a small chance of a thunderstorm this afternoon. For tonight, similar conditions with a low of 14. Tomorrow, we're seeing a bit of sunshine with a bit of cloud cover moving in the afternoon, getting to a high of 27. Sunday, we're going to see a high of 21 with a chance of some showers. Monday, looks like the rain will start here for a high of 18 degrees. And then Tuesday, the rain continues for a high of 16. It's local news, weather, and sports on SwiftCurrentOnline.com.
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9: For today, sun and cloud with a small chance of a thunderstorm this afternoon with some wind gusting up to 60 and a high of 29. For tonight, partly cloudy skies again, a risk of a thunderstorm continues for a low of 14. Tomorrow, the weekend starts out with some sunshine, getting cloudy in the afternoon with a high of 27. By Sunday, we're expecting to see a small chance of showers during the day at a high of 21. Monday, calling for rain at a high of 18. Tuesday, some more rain at a high of 16. 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
0: 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And this is the same for adults, right? Mm-hmm. I might express what I'm feeling in anger, but what I'm really feeling is I'm afraid in that moment, or I'm unsure. And that's especially true for kids. If they don't know what's happening, if they don't understand what they're doing or what's going to go on next, or you know, whatever's going on, if they're confused, oftentimes it comes out in resistance.
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1: 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And a new temporary exhibit at the Swift Current Museum is celebrating the history and contributions of Ukrainians in Canada. 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

0: Continue preseason action tonight, hosting the Saskatoon Blades at the Innovation Plex. Swift Current is coming off a 3-2 loss to Regina, while Saskatoon fell 6-5 in Prince Albert. Puck drop will be at 7 p.m. You can catch the game live tonight with Redhead Equipment Case IH Broncos Hockey on Country 94.1. And if you have a story tip or score to share, make sure to let us know. 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
2: For today, 29 out there with some wind gusting up to 60 as it looks like a small chance of a thunderstorm this afternoon. For tonight, similar conditions with a low of 14. Tomorrow, we're seeing a bit of sunshine with a bit of cloud cover moving in the afternoon, getting to a high of 27. Sunday, we're going to see a high of 21 with a chance of some showers. Monday, looks like the rain will start here for a high of 18 degrees. And then Tuesday, the rain continues for a high of 16. It's local news, weather, and sports on SwiftCurrentOnline.com.
3: Taking a look at the markets, canola, November, $820.90, down $7.80. January, $831.30, down $8.20. Spring wheat, Minneapolis, September, $7.39. Hard red winter wheat, September, $299. Wheat, September, $7.41 and a quarter, up $5 and a quarter. Corn, September, $512, down $3 and a quarter. Oats, September, $342.50, down $5. Soybeans, September, $1,294 and a quarter, down $12. Soybean meal, September, $344.40, down 80 cents. Soybean oil, September, $68.50, down $1. Feeder cattle, September, $324.32. Live cattle, October, $213.02. Lean hogs, October, $82.32. The Canadian dollar is 72 cents. And crude oil, West Texas Intermediate, $91.35. For Golden West, I'm Glendalee Allen Vossler.
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0: Saskatchewan's best music, the greatest hits of all time. From 1981, that's Hall and Oates, and I'm Barry Weiss, heading into the long Labor Day weekend with a mixed bag of tricks in the weather. We're going to have some sunshine this long weekend. We'll have some showers. We'll have some wind from time to time. In other words, more of what we've already had this week. Unsettled conditions. The details in your local forecast coming up in just a sec. And more of Saskatchewan's best music, too, including a 1973 hit that features Paul McCartney playing the bass, the drums, percussion, lead guitar, and doing lead vocals on Band on the Run. That's up in a few minutes. And it's Cyndi Lauper.
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6: For today, 29 out there with some wind gusting up to 60 as it looks like a small chance of a thunderstorm this afternoon. For tonight, similar conditions with a low of 14. Tomorrow, we're seeing a bit of sunshine with a bit of cloud cover moving in the afternoon, getting to a high of 27. Sunday, we're going to see a high of 21 with a chance of some showers. Monday, looks like the rain will start here for a high of 18 degrees. And then Tuesday, the rain continues for a high of 16. It's local news, weather, and sports on SwiftCurrentOnline.com.
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with some vocal help from Carol Pope of Rough Trade. That's Paul Hyde and the Paolas, Saskatchewan's best music, the greatest hits of all time. The Traveling Wilburys in a few minutes, and the Stampeders after your long weekend weather. That is straight ahead. I'm Barry Weiss. The Toronto Blue Jays continue their playoff chase tonight, now just a half game

0: out of the final wild card spot in the American League. The Jays are turning it on at just the right time. 20 games to go in the regular season. Every single game is huge right now. And you can catch the action of tonight's game between the Blue Jays and the Kansas City Royals right here on our three Blue Jay Network stations, AM 1190 Weyburn, CFYM 1210 Kindersley, and CJYM 1330 Rosetown. The broadcast starts tonight at 6 o'clock. Go Jays, go!
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11: For today, sun and cloud with a small chance of a thunderstorm this afternoon with some wind gusting up to 60 and a high of 29. For tonight, partly cloudy skies again, a risk of a thunderstorm continues for a low of 14. Tomorrow, the weekend starts out with some sunshine getting cloudy in the afternoon with a high of 27. By Sunday, we're expecting to see a small chance of showers during the day at a high of 21. Monday, calling for rain at a high of 18. Tuesday, some more rain at a high of 16. 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

Ed and home for Friday in Saskatchewan. The long weekend dead ahead. I'm Barry Weiss with the greatest hits of all time and perhaps the most super group ever, featuring Jeff Lynne, Roy Orbison, Tom Petty, George Harrison, and Bob Dylan. Here are the Traveling Wilburys and the End of the Line, one of the greatest.

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1: The Swift Current Museum has a new exhibit celebrating the contributions of Ukrainians in Canada. And Charlevoix residents in several downtown areas are being advised to prepare for water disruptions starting on Tuesday. 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

0: This music, happy Friday. The long weekend is almost upon us. I'm Barry Weiss, and a big anniversary is being celebrated today. If you're old like me, I'm sure you remember the 54th anniversary of Game 2 of the 1972 Canada-Russia Hockey Series. September 4th, 1972. The pressure was on going into this game because Canada was supposed to win all eight in this series and win them easy. But we lost the opener like 7-3 in Montreal. So we were worried going into game two. However, we won the second game in Toronto and went on to win the entire series 4-3 with one game tied. It's a huge memory for those of us who were around back then. I was 11 years old at the time, and I can still remember this series very vividly, very clearly. A true Canadian moment. More of Saskatchewan's best music coming up. Dave Edmonds in a few minutes, a classic from The Band on the way, and Higher Love from Steve Winwood after your long weekend weather next.
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16: For tonight, a yellow severity thunderstorm watch is in effect, so expect to see some moisture, and then we're going to get to a low of 11. For tomorrow, sun and a bit of cloud cover in the afternoon, getting to a high of 25. By Sunday, they're expecting the rain to return for a high of 20 degrees. Monday, raining still and a high of 17. And then Tuesday, more rain and a high of 13. Local news, weather, and sports on SwiftCurrentOnline.com.

0: Hey, you can catch her live November 7th along with Tom Cochran at the Temple Garden Center in Moose Jaw. That's going to be quite a night. Amanda Marshall and Fall from Grace, one of the greatest hits of all time for the Friday drive home. A few fun things to do this long weekend if you're looking for activity. The Nutrien Fireworks Festival is on up in Saskatoon. That's always a great show. At Manitou Beach, the Manitou Music Festival kicks off tonight, runs through Sunday. And we've got a pretty big football game this weekend, too. If you haven't heard, the Labor Day Classic Sunday between the Riders and the Winnipeg Blue Bombers. And if you're going to any of these things this weekend or anything where the weather matters, you might want to be ready for a little bit of rain. It's in the forecast. We'll tell you more about that with your local forecast on the air in just a sec. 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
6: For tonight, a yellow severity thunderstorm watch is in effect here, as we're going to be looking like a low of 11 degrees with a good chance of seeing that moisture. For tomorrow, you're going to be seeing a high of 25 with the sun coming out, with the clouds moving in the afternoon. And that gives way on Sunday to the rain with a high of 20 degrees. Monday, it's a high of 17 with more rain. Tuesday, 13 and still raining in southwest Saskatchewan. Local news, weather, and sports. 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

music, your memories, the greatest hits of all time. You know, pretty much every forecast model we're looking at today has some rain in it for the long weekend. But rain or shine, have fun. The Labor Day weekend straight ahead. I'm Gary Weiss with Prince. When Doves Cry, one of the greatest hits of all time.

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1: Shaunavon residents in several downtown areas are being advised to prepare for water disruptions beginning on Tuesday. And Saskatchewan's Highways Minister Kim Gartner is reminding motorists to make work zone safety a priority during the Labor Day long weekend. 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
1: The Swift Current Comprehensive High School Colts are looking to build on last season's successful campaign as they prepare to open up the new football season against the Estevan Elects this Saturday. This year's team consists of many returning members of the roster, something that player Cade Sanderson says is important.
2: Feels good because you know you can trust the guy beside you. 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
1: 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Pre-game show starts at 6:45 with kickoff set for 7. The Swift Current Broncos continue preseason action tonight, hosting the Saskatoon Blades at the Innovation Plex. Swift Current is coming off a 3-2 loss to Regina, while Saskatoon fell 6-5 in Prince Albert. Puck drop will be at 7 p.m. You can catch the game live tonight with Redhead Equipment Case IH Broncos Hockey on Country 94.1. And if you have a story tip or score to share, make sure to let us know. 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
1: For tonight, a yellow severity thunderstorm watch is in effect here as we're going to be looking like a low of 11 degrees with a good chance of seeing that moisture. For tomorrow, you're going to be seeing a high of 25 with the sun coming out with the clouds moving in the afternoon, and that gives way on Sunday to the rain with a high of 20 degrees. Monday, it's a high of 17 with more rain. Tuesday, 13 and still raining in southwest Saskatchewan. Local news, weather and sports, it's all on SwiftCurrentOnline.com.
3: The federal government is investing up to $3.1 million to help strengthen swine health surveillance across Canada. Funding through the Agri-Assurance Program will support the Canadian Pork Council in developing new diagnostic tools that can detect multiple swine viruses from a single sample. The project will also establish a national testing proficiency program and a secure disease surveillance database. Federal Agriculture Minister Heath MacDonald says the investment will help producers detect and respond to disease threats more quickly while supporting the long-term resilience of Canada's pork sector. Canada's pork sector is vital to Canada's economy and rural communities, contributing an estimated 100,000 direct and indirect jobs, as well as generating over $24 billion a year. For Golden West, I'm Glendalee Allen Vossler.
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5: Almost 4,000 people are still missing after the devastating flash floods wiped out parts of Nepal and southern China. With the death toll now climbing past 1,000, the police are now resorting to mass graves to bury the dead. Roughly 12,000 people have thus far been rescued in Nepal. Yet the destruction is impeding further rescues. 500 workers are believed to be trapped in the tunnels of the hydropower projects. Rescuers are waiting now through wreckage to rescue them. Authorities fear the death toll may rise more. Moments like these bring a question to the fore. Why is this world so full of pain? Well, not only has God answered that question, He's given the solution. Through the cross, Christ has reversed the curse. And one day His redeemed people will live in a new creation in which there is no pain or death. And so we say, come quickly, Lord Jesus. I'm David Wolin at haventoday.org.
6: 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Ever feel like you'd like to hear those thoughts again? 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
2: Saskatchewan is now expanding support for producers dealing with excess moisture and localized flooding. The federal and provincial government opening late participation in the 2026 AgriStability Program, giving producers more time to enroll with a new participation deadline of October the 1st. Previous announcements were also made in Alberta and Manitoba. SARM President Bill Huber says it's been a challenging year for some producers.
3: 2026 started out in a lot of parts of the province wet, especially in the east and northeast and north central, where they had a heavy snowpack and caused some flooding. So they've suffered with a lost acres to seed, a lot of cropland that can't get seeded this year. And then as far as the livestock producers, of course, a lot of hayland flooded and pastures that couldn't be utilized because of too much water. And now this fall, we've got, in late summer, we've had extreme heavy rainfall in the Estevan area and down in the southeast part of the province where they've had some flooding.
2: As well as extending the enrollment period to October the 1st, the AgriStability interim payment rate is also being increased from 50 to 75% of estimated final benefits. That increase is available to producers in Manitoba, Saskatchewan, and Alberta. APAS President Bill Probilski encouraging producers to take another look at the program.
4: So for those producers who are looking at significant yield losses due to, you know, acres that were flooded and unable to be seeded, or acres that were seeded but were flooded out, then we'll be looking at a significant decrease in the revenue because of the excess moisture. This might be a good opportunity.
2: Officials say the move gives producers another opportunity to access risk management support during a challenging growing season. Producers across the prairies have made some headway with the harvest, but widespread rain slowed activity in many areas over the last week. Davidson Yugioke, crop extension specialist with Saskatchewan Agriculture, says

0: areas over the last week. Davidson, Yugioke, crop extension specialist with Saskatchewan Agriculture, says even so, combines continue to roll where field conditions allowed.
1: Right now, harvest is at 18% across Saskatchewan, which is up 7% from the previous number we had last week. This is significantly below the 5 and 10

0: year averages of 39% and 34%.
1: Manitoba Agriculture's oilseed specialist, Sonia Wilson, says they have 11% of the crop in the bin, and producers are now looking for warmer, drier conditions to balance crop development with harvest progress.
2: Winter cereal harvest, most of the yields we've received reports of are slightly below average. Spring cereal harvest at this point, but generally in the central eastern interlake, we've seen below average to average yields, probably some lower yields just due to that early season flooding or disease pressure.
1: Wilson notes that some of the grain is coming off tough, and producers will need to use grain dryers to get it in condition. And fall is a time when we start to see some farmers pre-buying fertilizer for next year's crop as they try to avoid spring price increases. Yesterday, a webinar focused on fine-tuning fertilizer. One of the keynote speakers was Dr. Marla Reichman, a soil fertility specialist with Manitoba Agriculture. Reichman says, once you determine what you need, it's important to look at fertilizer application and placement.
3: If we are broadcasting and incorporating fertilizer, we know that less of that nitrogen is maybe going to go into the crop itself. Some of it may actually just go into the soil because the microbes are borrowing it for a short term, essentially, in order to break down that straw that's being tilled in. When we move to the other end of the scale and we are actually banding nitrogen away from the straw, essentially down below that surface, then we're increasing the amount of nitrogen that we're applying into the soil that can be taken up by the crop.
1: Dr. Marla Reichman is a soil fertility specialist with Manitoba Agriculture. For Golden West, I'm Glendalee Allen Vossler.
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6: For tonight, a yellow severity thunderstorm watch is in effect, so expect to see some moisture, and then we're going to get to a low of 11. For tomorrow, sun and a bit of cloud cover in the afternoon, getting to a high of 25. By Sunday, they're expecting the rain to return for a high of 20 degrees. Monday, raining still and a high of 17. And then Tuesday, more rain and a high of 13. Local news, weather, and sports on SwiftCurrentOnline.com.
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1: Can one person really make a difference? 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Today on Turning Point, Dr. David Jeremiah considers the influence you can have on the world around you when you're living according to God's will. As he returns to the book of Jonah, here's David to introduce the powerful conclusion of his message, "No man is an island."
2: And today we conclude our discussion of what happens when you say no to God and the beginning of the experience you're about to have when you do that. God will not let go of you. You're one of His, and He will follow you, and He will do everything He can to get you back on the right road. And sometimes His actions are dramatic, as we shall see in the life of Jonah. The book of Jonah is recorded now and in its teaching format, both audio and video. You can get these different ways of studying, either by listening or listening and watching. There's a beautiful study guide that goes with this. If you're interested in doing a small group, this would be a great one to do. Do the Jonah small group and get your participants a copy of the study guide. You get the CDs and you can facilitate this study and have a great discussion about this.

Old Testament book. It's one of the most assailed books in the Bible because it's filled with miracles. And, of course, the skeptics, the critics of the Bible don't like miracles. And they cannot believe a whale ever swallowed a man. And you can hear all kinds of stories about that. But we're telling you what the Bible says, and you'll be blessed by it, I'm sure. Go to our website and find out more information. Well, today we come to part two of No Man Is an Island. The rest of the interesting intrigue that happened aboard that ship when Jonah was running away from God. Here we go. Now, notice what happens next, the discovery of Jonah's sin. But Jonah had gone down into the lowest parts of the ship and lain down and was fast asleep. Doesn't that seem strange? I mean, I don't think I'd be sleeping in a storm. Here he is at the bottom of the ship. He's sleeping, and the captain came to him and said to him, "What do you mean, sleeper? Arise, call on your God. Perhaps your God will consider us so that we may not perish." And they said to one another, "Come, let us cast lots that we may know for whose cause this trouble has come upon us." So they cast lots, and the lot fell on Jonah. As the storm continues to rage, the captain looks around and realizes someone is missing. I can almost hear him reasoning out, "Didn't we pick somebody up in Joppa? Where is he? Did he go overboard?" And one of the sailors said, "You know, Captain, what I think I saw was that guy down in the bottom of the ship, and I think he's down there sleeping." And the captain says, "You gotta be kidding me." I just added that. I don't think he really said that, but that's what I would have said. So he goes down to where Jonah is, and notice the steps that take place. First, there is inspection. They search the ship, and they find Jonah asleep. Then there is interrogation. The captain asks Jonah, "What do you mean, sleeper?" Can you imagine how unbelievable that must have seemed to the captain? Everybody else is praying, throwing cargo overboard, probably sick to their stomachs, doing everything they can to survive, and here is this one man at the bottom of the ship, sound asleep. The captain is saying, "What are you doing? Don't you know we're about to go under? Get up and pray to somebody." Then there is intervention. This is one of the most interesting moments in the story. The sailors say, "Here's what we'll do. Let's find out who the problem is. Let's cast lots." In their own way, they enter what we would call a lottery. They cast lots, and the Bible says the lot fell on Jonah. And I've read some people who say, "What a coincidence that was." You know, I don't think that was. If God could send the wind and the storm, I think he could figure out how the lot was supposed to come out and make sure it fell on Jonah, because that's who it should have fallen on. So finally, there is the identification. Through their own pagan way, Jonah is singled out as the culprit. The lot fell on Jonah. Sort of as a reminder to us, be sure your sin will find you out. Jonah is now in the center of their target. One of the most sobering things that I've watched over the years as a pastor is how often the discovery of sin comes long after the sin itself. The Lord never says exposure will be immediate, but he does say accountability is inevitable. I could tell you some incidents that come to mind when I say what I just said, of people who got in trouble they shouldn't have been in, nobody knew about it, and 7 years later it came to light and destroyed their life. You know, we think that if we get away with something for a short period of time, we've got it made. The Bible says, be sure your sin will find you out. Sin has a long, long tail, and you almost never get away with it. You may think you're clever, more so than anybody else, that you can cover it and nobody will find out, but come and tell me the same thing 5 years from now. Jonah has run from the Lord. He is asleep. He's trying to shut everything out, but God orchestrates the events so that Jonah is singled out as the one man to whom God has now directed his attention. Now we look at Jonah's discussion about his guilt. In verses 8 through 14, this discussion goes on between the mariners and Jonah. Let's walk through this together. First

Well, the concern of the mariners. Then they said to Jonah, please tell us, for whose cause is this trouble upon us? What is your occupation? And where do you come from? And what is your country? And of what people are you? After they realized that Jonah was the cause of the storm, the sailors said to him, please tell us, for whose cause is this trouble upon us? And then the questions start coming, one after the other. What's your occupation? Where do you come from? What is your country? And of what people are you? Later, they will ask the ultimate question, what are we supposed to do with you? But here they are saying, Jonah, if you are the reason we are in this mess, we need to know who you are. Now notice Jonah's confession. So he said to them, I am a Hebrew, and I fear the Lord, the God of heaven, who made the sea and the dry land. If this verse were all there were in the text, we would say Jonah has come back, he's got everything back together. But unfortunately, this is not a confession of disobedience, it's just a confession of truth. I love this. Jonah was thinking a lot about dry land right then. Did you see that in his text? Isn't it interesting that Jonah could say something like this in the middle of his rebellion? He said, I am a Hebrew. I fear the Lord. Well, Jonah, you don't really fear the Lord enough, because if you feared him the way you should, you wouldn't be where you are doing what you're doing. But here's the important point. Jonah's theology was correct, and he was still disobedient. Isn't that interesting? You can have correct theology. You can know everything to the last drop. And just because you know it doesn't mean you're going to obey it. Some of the most brilliant men that I have ever known demonstrate what I am saying now. So brilliant, and yet disobedient to God. And the consequences are even greater when that is true. Did you know that the more we know, the more responsible we are? Listen to Hebrews. Hebrews is a very challenging verse. It says, think about how much worse the punishment will be for those who have trampled on the Son of God and have treated the blood of the covenant, which made us holy, as if it were common and unholy.

and have insulted and disdained the Holy Spirit who brings God's mercy to us. It's one thing to sin against God in ignorance. It's quite another thing to sin presumptuously. To know the truth, to know God, to know what's right, to know what's wrong, to know what Jonah said about God in verse 9, to claim to fear God and then still choose to do wrong. So Jonah confesses what he knows about God, but he has not yet confessed his disobedience. That does not happen until the next chapter when he reaches the lowest point of his life. We come now to the confusion of the mariners. When Jonah finishes speaking, we're told that the men were exceedingly afraid and said to him, "Why have you done this?" For the men knew that he fled from the presence of the Lord because he told them. And they said to him, "What shall we do to you that the sea may be calm for us?" For the sea was growing more tempestuous. All the time they were having this interchange between them. The wind was blowing harder and the waves were getting bigger. And the sailors said, "We got to come to some resolution, Jonah. If you're the cause and you're the reason, please tell us what to do so we can get rid of you and get back to calm." Now listen to Jonah. And Jonah said to them, "Pick me up, throw me into the sea, and the sea will become calm for you, for I know that this great tempest is because of me." That's a pretty good start for Jonah. He's not all the way home yet, but that's a good place to begin. You know, when we finally come to grips with the facts that it's us, and we quit blaming everybody else, and we say, you know, like the old spiritual that says, it's me, O Lord, standing in the need of prayer. Not my brother nor my sister, but it's me, O Lord, standing in the need of prayer. I tell people now more than ever, until we face the truth, we have nowhere to go. Jonah couldn't get back to where he should be until he was willing to be honest. Truth is the starting place for recovery and restoration. As long as we avoid the truth about ourselves, nothing will change. As long as you keep trying to cover it up, as long as you're trying to excuse it, as long as you're trying to make reason for it, it will never get better. Until you face up to what's happened and what you've done, honestly look in the mirror and say, "It's me. I'm the reason for this." We are very good at shifting blame. We blame our parents. We blame our upbringing. We blame our schools. We blame our environment. Sometimes we blame our churches. We blame our circumstances. We just seem to always find someone else to blame. But the turning point comes when we stop deflecting and we start being honest. When we look in the mirror and say, "I'm the problem. This didn't happen to me. I made it happen to me." So Jonah finally came to that moment of truth, and he said, "If you want to get rid of the storm, then you better get rid of me. That's me. I'm the reason for the storm." And in a moment of courage, he said, "Throw me overboard and everything will be all right." Now, I want you to pause for just a moment, and I want to ask you this question. If you had been a sailor, how long would it have taken you to get to Jonah and get him out of the ship? You would have immediately grabbed hold of his clothes and thrown him overboard as fast as you could, hoping that this craziness that's going on in the ship

ship would stop. But that's not what happened. Notice what it says in verse 13. Nevertheless, the men rowed hard to return to land, but they could not, for the sea continued to grow more tempestuous against them. Therefore, they cried out to the Lord and said, "We pray, O Lord, do not let us perish for this man's life, and do not charge us with innocent blood, for you, O Lord, have done as it pleased you." So if I'd been one of those sailors, the moment Jonah said that word, I would have grabbed him by the shirt and he'd been in the water. Can you understand that? You're the one causing all of this. You're gone. You're out of here. Hasta la vista. But did you see what they did? They rowed as hard as they could to shore. And the Bible says they prayed. They didn't pray to their old gods. Now somehow they've decided that maybe Jonah's God is the right one since he brought the storm. And they began to pray. Somehow through that conversation with Jonah, they had come to believe at least in some measure in the true God. And instead of crying out to their many gods, they're now calling on the Lord himself. Oh God, do what you must do, but don't let us perish in the process. All of this is a remarkable testimony to the sailors' compassion for Jonah. They had no obligation to help him. They had every right to get rid of him. He was the reason they were in this storm, and yet they chose mercy over convenience. And that brings us to the determination of Jonah's fate. Verse 15 says, "They picked up Jonah and threw him into the sea. And the sea ceased from its raging, and the men feared the Lord exceedingly, and they offered a sacrifice to the Lord and took vows." The sailors finally picked up Jonah and threw him into the sea. And the moment they did, the scripture says the storm stopped. The waves calmed down, the wind quieted, everything changed instantly. And that's when the men knew that it wasn't a storm, that it was God. God was involved in this. And the Bible says they feared the Lord greatly. That means they were totally in awe of the Lord. They felt deep respect for God. They offered a sacrifice to him. They made promises to follow him. In one moment, they went from fearing the storm to fearing God. And they didn't just survive the storm. They met the living God in that moment of crisis. I called this message, as I prepared it, "No Man is an Island." And I want to make sure that I get this across as we bring this to a conclusion. People say it all the time. I've heard it many times over the course of my life. It's my life. It's my choice. It's me. I can do what I want to. It's nobody's business but my own. I'm not going to hurt anybody. I'm just going to do my own thing. But it almost never is just you. Sin complicates your life, and it complicates the lives of the people around you. Those sailors would never have been in that storm had it not been for Jonah. One man's disobedience disrupted the lives of everybody around him. And that ought to make us stop and think. Whenever we step out of the will of God, we carry people with us. We take people down with us when we go. We do not mean to. But if you could sit in the counseling rooms of our offices for just 1 week, you would hear story after story of hurt in good and godly families because someone they loved took a turn when God told them to go straight. Now let me contrast this for just a moment, because this is one of the great blessings of studying the Bible. There is a fascinating comparison between this storm in Jonah's life and another storm in the New Testament that involved the Apostle Paul. Both Jonah and Paul were missionaries to the Gentiles. Both were on a ship in a storm. Both were witnesses to sailors. And both were used to deliver people from death. But the process could not be more different between the two. In Jonah chapter 1, the prophet is in a storm. In Acts chapter 27, the apostle is in a storm. The scenes are almost identical. Cargo is overboard. Desperation fills the ship and lives are hanging in the balance. But here's the difference. What is Jonah doing? He is sleeping.
And what is Paul doing

He is standing in faith and strengthening those around him. Acts 27:23, Paul says, "There stood by me this night an angel of the God to whom I belong and whom I serve, saying, 'Do not be afraid, Paul, you must be brought before Caesar. And indeed, God has granted you all those who sail with you. Therefore, take heart, men, for I believe God that it will be just as it was told me.'" Here is Jonah, God's prophet, among pagan sailors. Because of his disobedience, they almost die. And here is Paul among pagan sailors. Because of his godliness, his faith becomes the means of their deliverance. This is how it is supposed to be. You might think that just one person doesn't matter, but one person can make a big difference when even one person belongs to Jesus. God's presence goes with them into every space they enter. He goes with them into a home, a classroom, a team, or a friendship, and that one person can be you. One of the most memorable moments of my life in recent days was the graduation of my grandson from Liberty University. Don and I went to that event, and we sat in the stadium there on campus that seats 30,000 people. 30,000 people came to my grandson's graduation. As we sat there and looked at that crowd, I don't know why, but it just came on me in a moment. I turned to Don and I said, "Do you realize what we're looking at here is all the result of one man's faith?" I remember before there was a school, before there was a graduation, there was Jerry Falwell, who believed God for a great university where champions could be trained to serve the Lord. And from his faith came that school, and from that school came that graduation where 30,000 people gathered together. One man made all that difference. It is an amazing thing to stop and wonder sometimes about influence. In The Gift of Influence, Tommy Spaulding shares a thought-provoking statistic. The average person lives about 78 years and influences more than 80,000 people over his lifetime. That number sounds big, but think about family, friends, teachers, coworkers, neighbors, teammates, customers, strangers you see every day. When you add up thousands of ordinary interactions over decades, the number becomes surprisingly believable. We influence 3 people a day. And then he paints this picture that will stick in your head as it has mine. He said, "Imagine standing on the 50-yard line of a football stadium filled with everyone you've influenced. Your spouse, your children, your friends. This is a secular book. Your barista, the Uber driver,

0: to you, and he loves you, and you carry influence wherever you go. You can use it for the good, or as Jonah did in this particular episode, use it for evil. Jonah, by his influence, almost cost men their lives. Only eternity will reveal how many times that has happened through people that you and I both know, perhaps even through us. But God gives us the opportunity to live for him. And we ought to pray, as I try to almost every day, Lord, wherever I go today, help me to take the influence of Jesus Christ with me, so that people will not just see me, but they will see Christ. They will know him. That's who we should be, because the possibility that we have to influence people is beyond anything we have ever imagined. You say, oh, Pastor Jeremiah, I'm just a humble person. I don't know very many people. I don't do very many things. If you could see your life and your pattern of influence as it really is, you would be shocked. No man is an island. No man lives to himself. And once we realize that, we begin to realize there's a stewardship in life that goes beyond time, treasure, and talent. It's the stewardship of influence. How are you stewarding your influence? Did you know that Satan has as his number one goal to destroy the influence? The Bible says he goes about seeking whom he may devour. Who is he trying to devour? He's trying to devour the influence of God's people. But if you stand strong for the Lord and you let your influence be seen and felt and known, God will use you to be a change maker. And one day, if you ever get to see all the results, which I think we might, you will look back and say, I'm sure glad I did that. I'm sure glad I didn't go there. I'm sure glad I made that decision. We can never take for granted what happens through our activities and our conduct. It is really true. No man is an island. No man lives to himself. We are all responsible to God, not just for ourselves, but for the people we influence throughout life. I hope that will be a lesson we will not forget. Jonah teaches us that in very graphic ways, and there's still more to come. Amen. Well, it's Friday, and I'd love to take a moment on Friday and encourage you to go to church. And this is me telling you that. You know, I'm on the radio, and sometimes I might be tempted to say, well, just listen to us on the radio. Let me tell you something. The radio or television or any other methodology never was meant to replace the church. The church is God's idea, and it's his important pleasure to have you present in church every week. So if you're not been going to church, maybe you dropped out during COVID or other reasons have come along, let me just encourage you, go back to church. You need to do that to stay healthy as a believer. It's a part of taking care of your soul, and I hope you will do that this weekend. Don't forget also, we're on television over the weekend. You can find us, if we're on during your church time, DVR us and watch us later. Don't use us as an excuse to stay home. And then, of course, we'll be back here on Monday as we continue the study of the book of Jonah. I'm David Jeremiah. Thank you for listening. Have a great weekend.
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1: In the Sermon on the Mount, Jesus issued a stern warning against calling someone a fool while angry. 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
5: 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I'm John Fuller, and thanks for joining us.
4: Think of this moment in the grocery store where your four-year-old is standing there, and these grocery store marketing people have put all the best candy right at checkout. And my wife, Jean, had this experience with Trent where he wanted that candy bar. Mm-hmm. And he wanted it badly. And to the point where he was throwing the temper tantrum. And unfortunately, I wasn't there. But a military guy in uniform came over and said, "Son, you listen to your mother." And it just like, you know, you just.